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4: When the Lord gives you this opportunity to use your talents, especially like in bands that we were in, Seventh-day Slumber and Manic Drive, like why on earth would you step away from that? And for us, it was because God clearly asked us to. We've been here for about 3 years now, and in just outside of Manchester, England, like we talked about, like meeting people and the impact you have with like personal stories. And while we're not on stage and our ministry is these like big shining lights, the impact you're having in this community, because people are lonely. We feel like we have this ministry like to the lost, the lonely, like the left behind. Yeah, what a neat way for us to just like start the conversation with people and then give them our time, being intentional and available for them.
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6: There is a yellow warning for heat in effect for southern Manitoba, including the city of Winnipeg, where Humidex values could reach up to 38 degrees. Tonight, a risk of thunderstorm this evening. Local smoke this evening as well, with fog patches developing overnight with a low of 16. Tomorrow, sunny. Fog patches dissipating in the morning with a high of 30, feeling more like 38. And on Sunday, a mix of sun and cloud and a high of 27. A look at your current temperatures and 7-day forecast is available on the Janie King weather page at chvnradio.com or in the CHVN Radio app.
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1: When Jesus promised us peace, his world was as dangerous and depraved as ours. How can we attain that peace? Today on Turning Point, Dr. David Jeremiah explains as he wraps up the series, Making Sense of It All. 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
2: You know, some of these passages we're studying are from the Old Testament, some are from the New, which illustrates the fact that both the Old and the New Testament teach us these truths of trusting in God. I know some people that read only the New Testament, they haven't got time for the Old Testament. Well, that's better than not reading the Bible at all, but you're robbing yourself of some great blessing, as we just learned as we studied the book of Job. Just a few months ago, we embarked on a brand new initiative. We released our first ever fiction book. It was called Vanished, and it told the story of the rapture in incredible terms. It was just the first of three in this series of fiction books, and the second one has just now been released. It's called Shattered, and it is the story of what happens on earth after the rapture. From the rapture to the second coming of Christ, the intrigue that takes place on planet Earth is captured in this fictional account. My friend Sam O'Neill wrote the fiction part of it. It's based upon the teaching that I have done in this section of Scripture. And this book, Shattered, a beautiful new book, is available to you for a gift of any size during this month. Please ask for your copy of Shattered when you make your gift today. And we're going to open our Bibles to John chapter 14 and talk about peace in a distraught world.
3: Is it possible for us to go through life with a sense of peace, with the absence of anxiety? Is it possible for us to know direction and stability in the midst of such a crazy, mixed-up world? Well, let me remind you that the world in which Jesus lived and the circumstances in which his promise to the disciples was given was not much different than the world of our today. Jesus gave these words to the disciples on the night before his death, knowing full well the cruelty and the suffering that would be his in the morning. Knowing full well the trouble and the pressure and the persecution that the disciples would experience after his death. And yet Jesus said to them, "Let not your hearts be troubled, neither let them be afraid." And those words are words for today. I am grateful to the Lord for my own soul's sake that we happen to be where we are in John. Now, this promise is a promise that is embodied in much of the language which Jesus has already unfolded to his own. He has promised them that the Comforter is coming. He has promised them that there is a place for them in heaven, that he is coming to take them to that place. He has promised them that through their obedience they can maintain their intimacy with the Lord. He has promised them all of these things, and yet, as far as we can determine, the mention of peace in the 27th verse is the first mention of that term in these last words of Jesus to his disciples. And yet, it is the reoccurrence of the theme that Jesus began this whole section with in the 14th chapter. For he says in chapter 14 and verse 1, "Let not your heart be troubled. Ye believe in God, believe also in me." And he continues that theme at the end of the 27th verse when he says again, "Let not your heart be troubled, neither let it be afraid." It is important for us to hear those words today. Some of you have troubled hearts. Jesus says to all of us, as he said to the disciples that night, "Let not your heart be troubled, neither let it be afraid." There is within the message today reason and hope that will dispel troubled hearts and fearful minds. And it is that reason and hope that we are exploring. Now, as I read this passage of Scripture, I am reminded that that is exactly how the Lord Jesus expects us to negotiate our lives. If we are troubled in our spirit, if we are undone as the world is in the midst of unexplainable circumstances, then what have we to offer them when they look to us for help? If when we come to difficult situations, we say, I don't know what to do. What difference is it for us to say that than for the unbeliever who says, I don't know what to do? The Christian does know what to do. For Jesus said, a man ought always to pray and not ever to be disheartened or to faint. We know what to do, and we have that great verse in the Scripture that says we're to cast our burdens upon the Lord, for He cares for us. What a great testimony it would be for the Lord Jesus in our generation if the Christian people were the ones who were able not to ignore it and not to be uncompassionate and not to be lacking in feeling or concern, but to take it in the greater context of the sovereignty of God and give to the world around us that is filled with depression and despair a sense of hope, because we have come to understand what it means to live without troubled hearts and fearful spirits. I want you to turn in your Bibles with me to the 20th chapter of John's Gospel, where Jesus mentioned the word peace once again. And it's in the context of his appearing before the disciples when Thomas was absent. And we read in John chapter 20, verse 19, then the same day at evening, being the first day of the week, when the doors were shut where the disciples were assembled for the fear of the Jews, came Jesus, and he stood in the midst and saith unto them, peace be unto you. And when he had so said, he showed unto them his hands and his side. It is as though he would say to them, this is the price that I paid. These are the wounds in my hands and feet and side. This is the price of your peace. Jesus is saying, peace be unto you, and he reveals the scars of his redemptive work. It is a reminder to all of us that the peace that Jesus is giving to us here is a peace that was purchased with the price of his own blood. It is our legacy because of the cross. He has bequeathed it to all of us. We are responsible to live in light of the great provision that God has given us in Jesus Christ as our peace. Now, the Bible teaches there are two kinds of peace. There is, first of all, the peace with God. Romans 5:1 says, therefore, being justified by faith, we have peace with God. Very simply, that is what happens to us when we come to Christ in faith believing. Before having been at enmity with God, we are now reconciled unto the Lord through the death of Jesus Christ. And Romans 5:1 says, therefore, being justified by faith, we have peace with God. When a person accepts Christ, the war with God in heaven is over. He has now made peace with his Father. But there is a vast difference between peace with God and the peace of God. And what the Lord Jesus is talking about here is the peace of God. He is saying that it is possible in the midst of traumatic circumstances to have an inward peace that gives you a stability in the midst of a vacillating society. Now, when Paul wrote to the Philippians, he spoke of that peace. He said, we're not to be filled with anxiety, but we're to let the peace of God rule and govern and be the sentinel in our hearts. And then later on, he calls that peace the peace that passeth all understanding. Men and women, if you know a Christian who has that peace ruling and reigning in his heart, you know that Paul has aptly described it. It is a peace that defies description on the part of mankind outside of Christ. I have watched as men and women of the faith have walked through the death of little children, have walked through the difficulty of tragic death in their own family, have gone through the long and serious episodes of cancer and debilitating disease, and I've watched them with a smile on their face and with hope in their heart negotiate those rough turns as a world looks at them shaking their head saying, what in the world makes those people tick? It is the peace that passeth understanding, and it is the gift of Jesus Christ to all of us as it was to his disciples on that night. Now, very quickly some things about that peace from the 14th chapter. Notice, first of all, the context of Christ's peace. The beautiful nature of the peace which Jesus Christ gives to his own is wrapped up in the situation that surrounds his bequest. How is it that Jesus is giving this gift to his own? It is the night before his wicked and cruel execution takes place. It is in the context of a stormy, difficult, unbelievable situation in his own life. Anyone can have peace when things are going well, when all is well at home, when physical health is at its zenith, when your financial problems are not too difficult, your children are halfway behaving, and everything is going all right, you can be at peace. And it is no credit to us when we have peace in those circumstances, because even the world has a semblance of peace in circumstances like that. But when we can have peace in the midst of difficult times, then that is the testimony that God wants us to bear to this wicked world. And that is why on the night of his crucifixion, he gave this promise to his own, to help them understand that the context of this bequest was not the context of everything going well, but it was at the most devastating moment of his earthly life that he said to his disciples, "I give you peace. It's my peace. I want you to have it." Some of you have heard of the contest that took place some years ago when some painters and sculptors were asked to express the concept of peace in some artistic work. Many of the renditions came back showing peaceful streams of water rushing through beautifully flowered trees, tranquil sunsets and sunrises. But the award-winning painting was the painting of a small little bird perched on the end of a branch that was hanging out over a thundering waterfall. And the concept was so wonderfully taken because here was this bird in his nest feeling quite secure while everything around him was a total chaotic picture. And that's the kind of peace that Jesus promised his disciples. He said it is possible for us, for you and for me who are Christians, to live in the midst of this crazy mixed up world where indiscriminate things happen and we don't have to be blown away by those problems, but we can have a security and a peace and a confidence that comes with a knowledge that Jesus Christ is still in control. And even though it may look for a moment like everything has broken loose and there is no control in this universe, the one to whom we go in prayer is in control. And we can have peace through our relationship with him. The context of Christ's peace. Notice, secondly, the contrast of his peace. He says in verse 27 that the peace he gives is not like the peace that the world gives. He says, "Neither give I unto you as the world giveth." Now, that is a mute testimony to the fact that the world has its kind of peace that it brokers, that it sells, that it gives away. The world has a kind of peace that it offers. We talk about it often in the language of international relationships, in the language of developing relationships between large corporations. Peace is something that the world discusses. And yet Jesus says that the peace that he gives is not like the peace of the world. Let me talk for a moment with you about the kind of peace that the world gives and some of its characteristics. I think, first of all, about the peace of the world as being a kind of peace that in many respects is insincere. We could be said at this moment to be at peace with Russia. We are at least not in hostile, open war. People would look at our nations and say they are at peace, but are we at sincere peace? Is there a genuine desire on the part of them, or perhaps even on our part, for there to be genuine, warm, and positive relationships between our two nations? And of course, the answer to that is no, because philosophically we are miles apart. Our peace is simply an outward dressing that covers up the underneath boiling cauldron of strife and under the table dealing and all of that. That is the kind of picture of the world's peace. It is peace on the surface with no sincerity. The peace of the world is not only marked by insincerity, but it is marked by inability. If ever there was an illustration of that, it surely is to be found in our attempts to make peace with other nations. The agency in our land which meets to try to solve international problems, in my estimation, is one of the biggest jokes that has ever been perpetrated on mankind. It is impotent. It has no power to do anything except to take up a building and allow people to make impassioned speeches in different languages that nobody understands, nor do they intend to follow. We have all of the desire for peace, but no ability to do anything about it. That's the characteristic of the world's peace. Great speeches, great talks, great individual motivations, but absolutely powerless to pull it off. The world's peace is also marked by inadequacy. The world gives whatever it gives, scantily and grudgingly. It is never able to do what it intends to do. But the peace of Jesus Christ is not like the peace of the world. The peace which Jesus gives is marked by absolute and totally pure motivation. The peace which Jesus gives is a peace which is not only promised, but it is delivered because the one who died and gave it to us in his will has gone to the grave and has been resurrected and now lives as the executor of that will, and he carries out every detail of the legacy. And the peace of Jesus Christ is always enough. You say, but Pastor Jeremiah, I don't have a sense of that overwhelming peace in my own life. If that's true, let me remind you that the fault is not his, but ours. We are sometimes inadequate in our ability to receive what he has provided. It is the contrast of that peace that we need to note. Now, I want you to note, thirdly, the condition of Christ's peace. Once again, we are confronted in the 14th chapter of John with the awesome truth that in order for Jesus to give us what he has promised, it was necessary for him to go back to heaven. He says in verse 28, "You have heard how I said unto you, I go away, and I come again unto you. If you loved me, you would rejoice because I said, I go unto the Father." Jesus is reminding us again that before his peace can flood our hearts, it was necessary for him to ascend back to heaven and be with the Father. And you say, why is that? I personally believe because the peace of the Lord Jesus is resident in the person of the Holy Spirit. And the Holy Spirit could not be poured out upon mankind as he was at Pentecost until Jesus Christ had ascended back to the Father. The Holy Spirit's coming was conditioned upon the death, burial, resurrection, and ascension of Jesus Christ. If I go not, he cannot come. The Lord Jesus said, but if I go away, I will send another in my place. And when the Holy Spirit came, he no longer was just with us. He has come to be in us. And so the peace of God, which is resident in the person of the Holy Spirit, now lives in every believer. It is no accident that one of the symbols of the Holy Spirit from the Old Testament is the symbol of a dove, the symbol of peace. It is no accident that the name of the Holy Spirit is, he is the Comforter. He is the Paraclete. He is the Advocate. He is the one who has come to give us peace within our hearts. He is God the Son's ambassador of peace to every troubled human heart who has put their trust in Christ. And so in order for that peace to be ours, Jesus said that he must go back to the Father. One last thing that we need to say about this peace that Jesus has bequeathed to us, and that is the confrontation of his peace. It is interesting that as we come to the end of this section, Jesus says in verse 30, "Hereafter I will not talk much with you, for the prince of this world cometh and hath nothing in me, but that the world may know that I love the Father, and as the Father gave me commandment, even so I do. Arise, let us go from here." Jesus here mentions the prince of the world, and I'm sure you know that the prince of the world is a term that is a reference to the devil, a term referencing Satan. When he says the prince of the world is coming, he can mean only the coming of Judas to betray him, for the scripture says that Satan incarnated himself in Judas, that Judas became filled with Satan, and so Satan came in Judas to betray the Lord Jesus. And the Lord Jesus knew it was happening. He said, "The prince is coming." But notice he said, he has nothing in me. God says that he will keep us and guard us, and that our lives are in his hands, and that if he should choose for something like that to happen to any one of ours, he is in control of the situation. And for me to brood and to worry and to think about and to contemplate all of the tragedy that could happen to me because the tragedy happened over here is to allow Satan to have a handle in my life to destroy my peace. And I need to come back to the Word of God, back to the truth of God's Word, and let him have control again. The peace that comes from the Lord Jesus Christ is our bequest. I read a story about a soldier who had returned from the war, and he was telling about the grace of God which had been with him during that time. Short time before he was wounded, he said he was invited by the officers of the regiment to a supper given in honor of a soldier who had been through all the war, had done many brave deeds, but had received no reward for any of them. After the supper was over, one of the officers said to this young soldier, he said, "You've been through a lot, and you have not told us a single incident. Now, tell us what you consider the most wonderful thing you've experienced throughout all of your history as a soldier." He waited for a moment, and then this is what he replied. He said, "I was walking near my trench one day when I saw a young soldier lying on the ground, and he was intently reading a book. I went up to him, and I asked him what he was reading. And he told me that he was reading the Bible. Now, I had read the Bible for many years, and it never did me any good. But this soldier said to me, 'Listen to what I'm reading.' And he read, 'Let not your heart be troubled. In my Father's house are many mansions. I go to prepare a place for you. Neither let your heart be afraid.' He read on to the end of the chapter. And I said to him, 'Oh, I read that chapter many times. It never did me any good. Give it up, man. Give it up.' He looked up at me and he said, 'If you knew what the Bible means to me, you would never ask me to give it up.' And," said this soldier as he spoke, "the light on his face was so bright, I never saw anything like it in my life. It just dazed me as I looked at the shining splendor of his countenance. I could not look at it for long, and so I turned and walked away. Soon after that incident, a bomb fell near to the place where they had been speaking, and when the dust had cleared away, he said he thought he would go over and see if that young soldier was safe. He found him fatally wounded, but he said, 'I saw his Bible sticking out of his breast pocket, and here it is,' and he held it up. And he said, 'I want to say to you today who have gathered here at this occasion that the most wonderful thing I have experienced during the war was the light on that young soldier's face. And more than that, I can say now that his Savior is my Savior too, for I read that book and I came to know the one who gave him peace in the midst of war.'" The Bible says that we can be kept in perfect peace when our mind is stayed upon him. In the midst of tragedy and unexplained circumstances and death and carnage, as Christian people, we need to go back to the legacy we've had from our Father and from the Lord Jesus and take hold of that peace which he has bequeathed us and center our attention upon Christ, reaching out compassionately to all of those who have been touched by tragedy, not allowing ourselves to lose our peace in the midst of the decay and degeneration of a society that knows nothing about the peace which Jesus came to give. Thank God for the peace of Jesus Christ, which comes to fill our hearts when we let him fill our lives.
2: You know, I've been thinking about you these last few moments, and my thoughts are that I hope you're in a church where the Bible's taught. Because you see, there's really nothing we have to offer you. We're not psychologists, psychiatrists. We don't have any major plan that will outpace the plan that's given to you in God's Word. So if you go to a church where the Bible is taught, you have one step on everybody else. You're learning principles that will help you stay focused and in perspective. This is the Friday edition of Turning Point. I usually give a little sermon here about going to church. I hope you don't get upset with me for that, but I believe in the church so deeply, and I know that if you're not in church, you're not in the will of God. It's God's will for you to be in the church every week with your friends and fellow believers making a difference, getting strengthened, getting powered up for the things that face you. So go to church this weekend, will you? If you want to do it for anybody else, do it for me. Get in church and tell your pastor I told you to come. We'll see you Monday.
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10: If Canadians' hands and hearts are open to what God wants to do in our land, he will move. And if we're praying and asking him to, he will move. 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But it's my dream that we would see a Canada more unified. We would see healing in our land. We would see healing in marriages, families, and lives. People experiencing resurrection in parts of their lives that felt dead, like mental health or certain relationships, whatever it might be. We really see a biblical vision for Canada.
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11: There is a yellow warning for heat in effect for southern Manitoba, including the city of Winnipeg, where Humidex values could reach up to 38 degrees. Tonight, a risk of thunderstorm this evening. Local smoke this evening as well, with fog patches developing overnight with a low of 16. Tomorrow, sunny. Fog patches dissipating in the morning with a high of 30, feeling more like 38. And on Sunday, a mix of sun and cloud and a high of 27. A look at your current temperatures and 7-day forecast is available on the Janie King weather page at chvnradio.com or in the CHVN radio app.
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12: For those on the outside, it seemed to happen quickly. But for worship leader and songwriter Brian Dirksen and his family, it was a long, painful process, resulting in a diagnosis 1 week ago that was too little, too late.

0: It's known both as Refiner's Fire and Purify My Heart, but either way, it's a great song of worship from the late Brian Dirksen. This is Haven Today. I'm David Wolin. Here at Haven, our goal every day is to spotlight Jesus Christ amid the storms of life, and we are never alone if we belong to Jesus. 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I'm David Wolin. Won't you come back again next time? We'll be keeping it all about Jesus. It's The Great Story, here on Haven Today. For your walk with Jesus, I'm David Wolin with Haven Today, inviting you to anchor your day in God's Word. John 17 gives us a wonderful window into the heart of Jesus. His high priestly prayer shows us how much he cares for his disciples, for the church, and for the world. On the night before his crucifixion, Jesus wasn't simply thinking of himself, he was praying for us. He asked the Father to protect, to sanctify, and unite his people. But Jesus prayed for something else as well. In John 17, 13, Jesus prays to the Father, "I am coming to you now, but I say these things while I am still in the world, so that they may have the full measure of my joy within them." And the joy of Jesus can be yours as you abide in him. Get more encouragement for your walk with Jesus at haventoday.org.
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5: There is a yellow warning for heat in effect for southern Manitoba, including the city of Winnipeg, where humidex values could reach up to 38 degrees. Tonight, a risk of thunderstorm this evening, local smoke this evening as well, with fog patches developing overnight with a low of 16. Tomorrow, sunny, fog patches dissipating in the morning with a high of 30, feeling more like 38. And on Sunday, a mix of sun and cloud and a high of 27. A look at your current temperatures and 7-day forecast is available on the Janie King weather page at chvnradio.com or in the CHVN Radio app.
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1: Welcome to Faith to Live By, where Canadians coast to coast gather together of a Lord's Day morning to worship and to praise the Lord. Here, no one ever asks you about your denomination, and nobody ever asks you to sign a card. Thank you so much for your presence with us today. One viewer wants to know when we will receive our immortal, glorified human bodies. We'll get to that shortly on the Bible Has the Answer segment of our service. But now it's time to worship, and here is the quartet to lead us in singing one of the greatest hymns that has ever been written, "Can It Be That I Should Gain an Interest in the Savior's Blood?"

And now the Bible has the answer. The questions are yours. I go to the Bible, the Word of God, to find answers to your questions. We have good questions before us. Let's get to the first one right now. Question number one, when will we receive glorified bodies? The short answer, of course, is that we will receive them on Resurrection Day. But then we must be aware that the Bible speaks of more than one Resurrection Day. For those who are in Christ, 1 Thessalonians chapter 4 tells us that the Lord himself shall descend from heaven with a shout, the voice of the archangel, the trump of God, and the dead in Christ shall be the first to rise. And then we which are alive and remain shall be caught up together with them in the clouds to meet the Lord in the air. And so at the rapture of the church, those who that are in Christ will receive their glorified bodies. But then later in the scripture, in Revelation chapter 20, verse 6, it speaks of the resurrection of the martyrs of tribulation time to complete the first resurrection. So when will you receive your glorified body? If you're a Christian and in Christ, you will receive your resurrection body at the rapture of the church, which can take place at any time. And now question number two. 2 Samuel chapter 24, verse 13, speaks of 7 years of famine. 1 Chronicles 21, 12 says it's 3 years of famine. Which is right? Well, frankly, I do not know. Perhaps here we have a copious error, as obviously both verses speak of the same event, when David was judged by God for numbering the people. Another possible answer is that the famine mentioned in 2 Samuel chapter 21 of 3 years' duration could have been lengthened now by additional years in punishment for David's sin. Whatever the answer is, the question really is moot, because David chose to be punished directly by God rather than by an invading army or by a famine. Now let's get to question number three for today. Why on earth would God seek to kill Moses? Exodus chapter 4, verse 24. Well, Moses was on his way to Egypt to free the people from bondage. But if God was to use him, he must be totally consecrated to do the will of God. Now it's in the inn by the way, we read in the scripture, and Moses is on his way to Egypt, and God meets him there, and it's showdown time. Apparently, Moses had compromised with his wife, an Egyptian wife, regarding the circumcision of their son, Gershom. Now, apparently, God said, if you're going to obey me and I'm going to use you, Moses, you'll have to be totally consecrated. Moses was rebelling against God's will, and had to learn that if God was going to use him, he must be obedient, totally obedient. Thank you so much for these questions. I trust the answers have been helpful. If you have a question you'd like me to use on The Bible as the Answer, please write it out, send it to me. I'll be pleased to hear from you. And I'll get to your question on the air just as quickly as I can. And when you write, all the address you need is simply Faith to Live By, Box 426, Winnipeg, R3C2H6. The trio now, All That Thrills My Soul Is Jesus.

The Faith to Live By musicians are pleased to announce a brand new CD of 13 songs under the title Joy Comes in the Morning. The title track, Joy Comes in the Morning, is sung by the male quartet. We also have the ladies trio singing We Praise Thee, O God, Our Redeemer. Heidi and Rick team up to sing Until Then. The full group sing both Shelter Me and The Lord Bless You and Keep You, a great favorite of mine. Rick also sings He's Been Faithful. Joy comes in the morning indeed. And we would like to put a copy of this brand new 13-song CD into your hands as quickly as possible. Ask for your copy when you write this week to Faith to Live By, Box 426, Winnipeg, Manitoba, R3C2H6, or call us toll-free 1-833-367-3852. Also, our website, faithtoliveby.ca, has a means of you requesting a CD to be sent to you by Canada Post, or you can there download immediately and at no charge the audio files of this CD as well as many previous CDs. And let me underscore that the CD as well as the audio files from the website are all completely at no charge to you whatsoever.

The Bible has a lot to say about wisdom. What it is, who has it, where to get it, its value. The wisdom of men and of this world in contrast to the wisdom that comes from above. Are you a wise person? No. Well, you can make wise decisions because the Bible says, if any man lack wisdom, let him ask of God who giveth to all men liberally and upbraideth not. James 1:5. Perhaps you've made some decisions in life that you now regret. Today, I begin a new series of television talks on the gifts of the Holy Spirit as listed in 1 Corinthians chapter 12. The epistle of Paul to the church at Corinth was written in response to a letter from them asking for counsel. In Corinth, the church was in deep trouble. Unreproved immorality, divisions over leadership, fighting over women's rights, people getting drunk at the communion table, believe it or not, and the abuse of spiritual gifts. St. Paul started out by saying, I cannot talk unto you as unto spiritual, but as unto carnal, babes in Christ, in spite of the fact that you come behind in no spiritual gift. It's interesting to notice that a man can be gifted of the Holy Spirit and still not be a spiritual person. Perhaps that explains some of the things that are taking place in the church today. And then for 11 chapters, St. Paul reproves and admonishes and counsels these selfish, immature people so that they might become real Christians, loving God and loving one another. One benefit of reading the first 11 chapters of 1 Corinthians is that you learn that perhaps today's church isn't as bad after all. At chapter 12, St. Paul stops talking about problems and turns to talk about God's solutions. He talks about the power of the Holy Spirit, chapters 12 and 14. He talks about the power of Calvary love, chapter 13. And he talks about resurrection life and power, chapter 15. He says, I would not have you to be ignorant, brethren, concerning spiritual gifts. And then he lists the 9 ways in which the Holy Spirit manifests his presence in a person, in a Christian's life. First of all, there's the gift of a word of wisdom. After that, we read about miracles and faith and tongues and healings and prophecy. But first on the list is the word of wisdom. Now, we're not talking about human skills. We're talking about the manifestation of the Holy Spirit. You will miss the point entirely if you start thinking about human abilities or a friend who has a high IQ, or if you think about a position paper by a committee appointed to study an issue. We are not talking about human capacities at all. We're talking about supernatural manifestations of the Holy Spirit. A word of wisdom, a word of God's infinite wisdom, dropped into the heart of a Christian to meet a particular crisis. And that is just as miraculous as a sudden healing of cancer. Have you ever been at wit's end corner? Completely at a loss to know what to do. You prayed, and then suddenly you knew exactly what path to pursue. Well, as I study the Bible, I learn that there is such a thing as the wisdom of this world, which is foolishness with God. Secondly, I discover that God guides us through his word and by his spirit. And every Christian is led of the Spirit of God. I read in Romans 8:14, for instance, as many as are led by the Spirit of God, they are the sons of God. In Proverbs 3, verse 6, I read, in all thy ways acknowledge him, and he shall direct thy path. And in Psalm 73, verse 24, I read, he will guide me with his counsel, and afterwards receive me to glory. God wants to guide every one of us.
You pray, you seek guidance, you read the Bible, you ask God to preserve you from making mistakes. Every Christian understands that. However, when we come to St. Paul's treatment of the supernatural manifestations of the Holy Spirit, starting out with the word of wisdom, we are moving into a higher realm, far beyond human calculations, independent of our reasoning powers. When God drops a word of His all wisdom into our hearts, like a flash of lightning illuminating the scene, suddenly you know the answer, and you know that it is not because of your brilliance, but the struggle now is over. The anxious searching is done with. God has given you a word of wisdom, guidance, wisdom. It's an intensely interesting subject. The exciting thing is that God cares about you and me and wants to guide us like a shepherd would guide his sheep. We read that when Christ puts forth his own sheep, he goes before them. Oh, I'm not smart enough to make every decision on my own. I need you to warn me when you see me going astray. And I need the example of good people, and I need the instruction of the Scriptures, and I need the daily guidance of the Holy Spirit prompting me, nudging me the right way to go. And I'm not talking about fanaticism. I'm not talking about mysticism. Just the practical experience of walking with God and trusting Him to close the wrong doors and open the right doors. And then, if need be, to give us miraculous wisdom, the word of wisdom. The old song says, "And He walks with me, and He talks with me, and He tells me I am His own, and the joy we share as we tarry there, none other has ever known." The Bible is full of examples of divine guidance. God called Abraham from Ur of the Chaldees to go seek for a country that he didn't know where he was going. God guided him. Moses heard God speak to him, and when they stood in front of the waters of the Red Sea, speak to the people that gave go forward, it was God's word of wisdom to him. St. Paul was directed by the Spirit of God at Troas to take his evangelistic group into Europe rather than turning east into the Orient. God gave him guidance, and he wants to guide you. Just a word of personal experience, if you will pardon me. In 1947, I resigned my church in Elmira, Ontario. There were three other churches that wanted me to be their pastor, but I couldn't feel good about any one of them. I prayed, and then just before I had to make a decision, just an hour or two before I was going to make a decision, a letter came to me, and that meant I went to Regina, Saskatchewan, and now years and years later, I realized that Jesus led me all the way. You can trust God to guide you. He's interested in you. You can pray about everything. A few years ago, when Charles Fuller brought us the old-fashioned revival hour, we learned to sing, "My Lord knows the way through the wilderness, and all I have to do is follow." Well, He does know the way of through the wilderness of this world, and He knows your need, and He's interested in you, and He wants to guide you. He wants to save you, first of all, and then He wants to guide you in the path of His appointment.

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3: 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And for some reason, maybe it's the social media world that we live in, but we all have an opinion. People just feel very free to share it and, you know, and say things online that they'd never say in real conversation. And so just looking at my own life and saying, you know, like what should my response before the Lord be first?
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7: There is a yellow warning for heat in effect for southern Manitoba, including the city of Winnipeg, where Humidex values could reach up to 38 degrees. Tonight, a risk of thunderstorm this evening. Local smoke this evening as well, with fog patches developing overnight with a low of 16. Tomorrow, sunny. Fog patches dissipating in the morning with a high of 30, feeling more like 38. And on Sunday, a mix of sun and cloud and a high of 27. A look at your current temperatures and 7-day forecast is available on the Janie King weather page at chvnradio.com or in the CHVN radio app.
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12: We're under a heat warning. Mainly sunny today, 31 degrees, the Humidex 39. Today's UV index is 8 or very high. Partly cloudy tonight, scattered showers and thunderstorms, a low of 20. Tomorrow, a mix of sun and cloud, we might see a bit more rain and thunderstorms, high of 30 and the Humidex 36. You can find current weather conditions anytime on the Janie King weather page on your CHVN radio app. I'm Judy Peters.
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14: We're under a heat warning. Mainly sunny today, 31 degrees, the Humidex 39. Today's UV index is 8 or very high. Partly cloudy tonight, scattered showers and thunderstorms, a low of 20. Tomorrow, a mix of sun and cloud, we might see a bit more rain and thunderstorms, high of 30 and the Humidex 36. You can find current weather conditions anytime on the Jenny King weather page on your CHBN radio app. I'm Judy Peters.
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6: Howdy, and welcome to Wildwood. We have had some interesting visitors in Wildwood in the past, but none like this. Ezra has come down out of the mountains. Being a friend of Papa Chuck's from the early days, that makes him a pretty interesting character in and of itself. But what makes him a truly one-of-a-kind interesting visitor is that he has brought down with him nearly 200 sheep. Old Ezra is a sheep dog who needs a little help.
7: Where are all these sheep?
8: Just east of Townaways. Papa Chuck says we'll get paid.
9: Well, I like the sound of that. I think it'll be fun playing with a sheep for a day.
8: Ezra, that's the shepherd's name. Ezra's sort of sick, I guess. Doc Lowell's sending him to Frontera for some kind of treatment. It'll only take one day, and he needs some help with his sheep.
10: We'll be shepherds, just like David from the Bible.
11: We could make slings, like David used on Goliath.
8: Yeah, slings.
9: I'm gonna make a big, sticky thing with a hook on the end. Oh, like in the Christmas pageant.
10: How much is he gonna pay? What does a shepherd do? Sit and watch sheep? Sounds like any goofball could do that.
9: Hey, we could name them and teach them tricks. It'll be so fun to be a shepherd. Do you think that there will be some of those little black sheep?
12: Oh, that would be so cute.
11: No, I think that pretty much their fleece will be white as snow.
9: Yeah? Well, they'll be cute anyway.
8: I'm not sure, but they may very well follow you everywhere you go.
9: You think?
11: Well, they just might follow you to school one day.
9: Oh, that would be so fun.
8: But that would be totally against the rules.
9: Mm-hmm. Oh, yeah. Well, I guess it would.
10: You guys, leave her alone.
8: Well, Papa Chuck told him we were good helpers. We're supposed to meet up with Ezra after school for some shepherd training. And then tomorrow, he'll go to Frontera, and we'll be the shepherds.
6: So it was Friday afternoon, and the club was on their way to becoming shepherds. Goose had indeed made a sticky thing with a hook on the end. Ned and CJ had made slings out of yarn and cloth. And Stacy had musical plans for the sheep.
8: That's not gonna help.
10: It is too. Music calms the sheep.
11: I didn't find that very calming.
9: It didn't calm me.
10: Stace, you... I'm learning, okay?
9: Oh.
10: Goose, you almost hit me with that stick.
9: Oh, sorry.
11: I'm not sure how the sling thing works. How do you aim?
8: I was thinking the same thing. I bet Ezra will know. He's been a shepherd for years.
9: Hey, guys!
8: Ow, Goose, watch it!
9: Whoa, sorry.
10: Hey, watch it!
11: Ow, Goose! Hold it up straight!
9: Yeah, sorry.
10: Watch your head!
9: Sorry. Done with the stick thing.
2: We'll be right back with more Paws and Tails after this.
13: Hi, producer Eric here, and I want to
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13: Okay, Ned.
14: Tyndale Publishing House is releasing new DVD collections starring me
13: and everybody else from the radio show in new animated adventures that teach us more about God and His Word.
14: And they all
13: we need to make some episodes about humility.
14: I don't know what you mean.
13: Visit us online at pawsandtails.org.
11: Hey!
10: Yeah, hey, did you hear that?
9: Sheep! Let's go!
11: Oh, sheep! Your shepherd is coming!
5: come quietly.
10: That was pretty rude.
9: Yeah.
15: Are you the kids that Pawpaw Chuck told me about?
10: We sure are.
15: Well, good. The first thing you need to learn about sheep is that they're very, very timid.
9: Oh, I didn't know that.
15: Any sudden loud noise could send them running in a panic. They might even trample the young lambs or even run off a cliff.
9: Yikes.
10: Yeah, yikes. Okay, no sudden noises. Hello, sir. My name's Stacy.
16: Whoa! What is that smell?
15: Well, that would be the smell of about 200 sheep. Caring for sheep is not for everyone. You gotta have it in your blood.
9: Oh, I had no idea sheep smell. Oh, that is bad.
15: Well, Pawpaw Chuck described all of you to me. You would be Goose.
9: Yep.
15: You must be Ned.
11: Mm-hmm.
15: And CJ.
17: Yes, sir.
15: You get used to the smell.
18: Hi, I'm Marsha. They don't have fleeces as white as snow, do they?
15: Well, they do, Marsha, but only after their wool is sheared and washed. While it's on them, it's pretty oily. Dust and dirt stick to them pretty good. Makes them look, well, not quite snowy. You can't hold your noses all day, you know.
18: I know. You know, I don't think that I'm shepherd material.
10: I want to play my flute and calm the sheep.
8: Stacy, don't. If you play, I'm pretty sure the whole flock will run off a cliff.
10: Very funny.
19: I'd consider it myself.
18: I'm sorry, Mr. Ezra, but I just can't do this.
9: Me too, sir.
10: I sort of...
15: Feel free to go, girls.
10: Okay, bye. Bye.
8: I'll stay.
15: Glad to have you, CJ. Ned?
11: Well, how much do you pay?
15: $5 a day.
11: Oh! Well, I believe shepherding is in my blood after all. Can you tell us how to use a sling?
15: Well, I've only tried it a couple of times myself. All I know about it is to use small stones and keep your arms straight.
10: Why?
15: Well, because... Oh, no.
8: What? Where's it going?
10: Beats me. Let's go.
11: Whoa! He just knocked that sheep over.
19: That doesn't seem very shepherd-like.
10: What are you doing?
15: She's choking on burrweeds.
10: What do we do?
15: I've got to get it out.
11: How you get it out without sticking your hand down her throat?
15: Come on, girl. Open up.
11: You're not really gonna...
10: Oh! Okay. That is really sick.
15: There you go, girl.
10: Shepherds do stuff like that?
15: On occasion.
11: Hey, it's starting to rain. We'd better get inside somewhere.
15: Well, in my wagon, you'll find a couple of ponchos you can put on.
10: You mean we're staying out in the rain?
15: A shepherd never leaves his sheep alone, CJ.
10: No, of course not.
11: $5 a day. $5 a day.

0: Well, the prospect of shepherding was getting worse by the minute. CJ and Ned were discovering just how much work these sheep take and how much of himself the shepherd gives to care for them. After sitting in the rain for about an hour under a poncho, CJ was just about to quit his short career as a shepherd.
1: Well, it looks like the rain's let up.
2: Yeah, Mr. Ezra, I don't think that... Hey there, little guy. Doing here?
1: Oh, it looks like you've made a friend.
2: Ned, look at this little lamb. He's rubbing up against me like a cat.
3: Yeah, standing.
4: Hey, if this poncho is waterproof, how come I'm soaked?
2: You're something else, little fella. He's so cute.
1: Nothing better than a new lamb.
2: What's your name, fella? You got a name yet?
1: No, I really don't name my sheep.
2: Well, then, I'll call you... What'll I call you?
4: Oscar.
1: Oscar?
4: Oscar? You can't name a lamb Oscar. You name a lamb Snowflake or, you know, Cotton Ball or... You don't name a lamb Oscar.
2: Hello, Oscar. Hey, come back. What happened to Oscar?
4: I think he hates his name.
1: No, he heard his mother call.
2: There's 100 sheep making noise. How can he tell the difference?
1: Well, they can. If Oscar was scared or hurt and called out for his mother, she could pick out his voice from 1,000 other lambs and she'd come running. Well, why don't you boys stroll through the pasture and keep an eye out for more burr weeds? Pull them up and throw them somewhere where the sheep can't get to them.
2: Okay. Let's go, Ned.
3: Okay. I can't take another minute of this.
2: Me either.
0: While the boys were complaining and planning on how to tell Ezra they were quitting, there were 3 unwelcome visitors eyeing the sheep. Bandit wolves were watching them from the cover of the nearby forest.
5: This is gonna be too easy.
6: Can it ever be too easy?
7: It will be if Ezra leaves these knuckleheads in charge tomorrow. It'll be like taking candy from a baby.
5: Yeah, we're gonna have sheep for breakfast.
8: Oh, that's good stuff.
1: Let's stroll around the flock and get them in a little closer. They need to know they're safe or they won't get any rest.
4: Okay, sheep are really, really dumb. They eat bad things, they'll run off a cliff if scared, and they are completely helpless. How can you have any respect for them?
1: They don't need any respect. They just need love and tender care. It's just like the Lord gives to us. You ever know something is wrong, Ned, and then you do it anyway?
4: Well,
1: God, the Good Shepherd, loves you still. There's a lot to learn here about us and God from sheep. Now, keep your eyes open. So, I'm going to see you both here in the morning.
2: What time?
1: 5:30.
4: In the morning?
2: It's still dark then.
4: That's technically still nighttime.
1: Well, I got to catch the first train in the morning. The trip to Frontera is 3 hours one way. I'll need you at 5:30.
4: Nope, can't. I suppose I could do 8.
2: Ned.
1: CJ?
2: Yeah, 5:30.
1: Good enough then.
0: Well, he didn't want to do it, but CJ got up with the alarm at 4:45 in the morning. He trudged out to the pasture in the dark and met Ezra by his campfire.
2: Morning.
1: Hey, good morning, CJ. I've got some hot tea here for you.
2: Thanks.
1: Well, look who's come to say hello.
2: Hey there, Oscar. How are you? Oh, no, not in my ear. Stop it, Oscar.
1: Now, this should be pretty easy. Just need to go over a few things.
2: Okay.
1: Now, you don't have to move them today, but keep a lookout for cast sheep.
2: Cast sheep?
1: Cast sheep. Sheep that's rolled over on their backs. They can't get up by themselves, and if they stay like that too long, they'll die.
2: Cast sheep.
1: And the best place to watch the herd is up on that rock there on the side of the hill. Keep an eye out for sheep that's run off and for those burr weeds, and keep them from fighting. Don't worry, you'll do fine. Have a great day.
2: Yeah, I'm sure it'll be just great. What do you think, Oscar? Sit on a cold rock on the side of the hill or stay by the fire and sip tea? Warm and happy or cold and sad? Let's see a show of hands. The warm and happy's have it.
0: Well, CJ snuggled in. Then he closed his eyes, then fell off to sleep.
2: What? Oh, no, what's going on?
0: As he rubbed the sleep from his eyes, CJ got just a glimpse of 3 wolves running into the forest. Each one of them was dragging a dead sheep with him.
2: No, stop! Shh, calm down, you guys, it's all over now. Nothing's gonna happen. Ezra didn't say anything about wolves! Sorry, I'm sorry. Calm down now. Oh, no, I fell asleep. Oscar? Oscar! No! Oscar, are you all right? No, you broke your leg. This is my fault. How does a shepherd mend a broken lamb's leg? Where's your mama, Oscar? She should hear you by now. Oh, no. Oscar, the wolves got your mama.
5: All that was good.
8: Ugh, I am so full.
5: This is too easy.
9: Yeah, we could have taken the whole flock.
7: Who wants to have a flock of sheep? I mean, we just let the beer cup take care of it for us,
5: Do
7: right?
5: you know how hard it is to take care of a flock of sheep?
8: No. No, but I bet that bear cub does.
5: Hey, what do you want for dinner? Maybe
10: more sheep!
8: That is such a coincidence. I love sheep.
7: Hey, let's do it just like we did this morning.
8: Oh, it's just too easy.
11: Well, CJ put a splint on Oscar's leg as best he could. He calmed down the flock and himself, for that matter. He started carrying little Oscar over both shoulders, just like he'd seen shepherds do in the pictures at Sunday school. He pulled up some burr weeds and helped a couple of sheep that were stuck on their backs. He'd even done some practicing with his sling.
12: Hey, CJ, top of the morning to you.
2: Ned, quiet. The sheep.
12: Oh, yeah. Sorry.
2: So much for 8 o'clock.
12: I know I'm late, but you know
2: what? Never mind.
12: Wow, that's some knot on your forehead. What happened?
2: Just an accident.
12: Yeah, I'd say it was. What's wrong with the lamb?
2: Oscar.
12: What's wrong with Oscar?
2: Oh, I think the three wolves that came and killed Oscar's mom and two other sheep might have stepped on him.
12: No, wolves? Really?
2: Oscar's leg is broken.
12: Oh, man. What did you do?
2: Stood there, dazed and helpless, and watched him run off with the sheep. I was not a good shepherd. And the sheep suffered because of it.
12: Sure you were.
2: Ned, I'd fallen asleep.
12: Oh, I see. Sorry I wasn't here to help. I'm gonna practice with my sling in case they come back.
2: Don't use that big of a stone.
12: No, this is a good stone.
2: Keep your arm straight.
12: Yeah.
2: I'll say it one more time. Keep your arm...
12: Ow! My head! I hit myself with my own sling! Ow! Ow!
2: Should have listened to me. How do you think I got my bump?
12: Oh.
2: No. Get away from that!
12: She's choking. Come here, girl. No. You're not gonna.
2: She's gonna choke to death.
12: Oh, ah, stick your hand down its throat. Ah.
2: There you go, girl. It's okay now. Go on.
12: Oh, okay. That was sick. The smell of them is sick. Oh, look what I just stepped in. I hate sheep.
2: Ned, quiet. You're upsetting my flock.
12: My flock? You are taking this a little too seriously, don't you think?
2: I am now. We gotta make a plan for tonight.
12: What tonight?
2: Those wolves are gonna come back. I know it.
12: Whoa. Slow down there, partner. What do you mean, make a plan? If they want a sheep or two, I guess they can have them.
2: No, they can't. I messed up once, and it won't happen again. These sheep are in danger. And I'm their shepherd.
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11: The sun was beginning to set, and Ezra was not back So CJ and Ned prepared as best they could for another attack from the wolf bandits.
12: Okay, see that little bush over there?
2: Yeah.
12: Watch it.
2: Not quite.
12: Hey, it's better than before. At least the stone is going in front of me now.
2: I'm not doing any better. I think we might be ready for another wolf attack, say, middle of spring.
12: Oh, I'm telling you, the smell of these sheep is unbelievable.
2: Ma, it's not so bad. Is it, Oscar? It's not so bad.
12: Hey, what happened to you? When did you get all shepherdized?
2: I've been thinking since the attack this morning. This shepherd thing is really hard. A shepherd could only be a shepherd if he really, really loved his sheep.
12: Okay.
2: God is the good shepherd. The best shepherd ever. He loves us even when we do stuff that's bad for us and we know it. He protects us from stuff we don't even know is dangerous. Just like when I keep the flock away from a cliff. I even think that when things are going really wrong and it feels like God has grabbed me by the throat and I get all angry with him, maybe at those times, he's really saving me from something as bad as poison weeds.
12: You got all that today?
2: Hey, being a shepherd gives a fellow lots of time to think.
12: I guess. Hey, did you hear that?
2: Yep. Here they come. Get ready. Small stone.
12: Keep your arms straight. Ow! Ow!
2: Stop!
12: Don't make another move!
5: Hey, what's this?
2: This is our flock. You better just turn around and slunk off into the woods, or you will taste the steel of my sword.
9: Taste of what?
12: Steel of your sword?
2: It's from a comic book I just read. I'm a little nervous, okay? Why don't you take a crack at it?
12: You will feel the smack from our sling stones. Oh, that was embarrassing.
7: What's a sling stone?
2: Get out of here or you'll be sorry.
12: Better. Shorten to the point.
5: I am hungry. And you two are not going to stop me from... What? What's that?
12: It's my sling! And you're going to have a stone right in the side of your head!
7: I doubt it. Hey, I think I'll get the big fat sheep over there. Come here. Ow! Ouch! Oh, ouch! Ouch!
5: What?
7: Hey, he hit me in the head with a stone. Hey, I'm really smart.
9: It wasn't him. He's still over there swinging that thing.
12: It's a rapid-fire sling. Did you do that?
2: I did not.
5: That's enough. Let's get some... Ouch! Ouch! Ouch! Ouch! Ouch! Who did that?
12: Well, what's that mean?
2: You really did it. You got him.
7: Hey, you said this would be easy.
5: Look at the knot on my head.
2: We don't want that knot to get lonely, do we? That was too much, wasn't it?
12: No, I thought it was fine.
2: Take this.
5: Hey, way to go.
9: Behind them, bunch of knuckleheads. Let's get some sheep. Ow! Hey, where'd that come from?
12: It's you, Major Wolfie.
2: I've never been happier to see you guys.
12: I've never been happy to see you guys.
7: Hey, that was fun.
15: That was more fun than chasing sheep. Oops.
16: Do you ever think before you talk?
2: You came to chase off my flock.
7: Hey, relax, Cyclops. Thumping on wolves is much more fun anyway.
15: Did you see him run?
8: Oh, I think I threw out my arm.
17: Yeah, what did I tell you? Before you throw hard, you always need to warm up.
2: Well, thanks anyway. We couldn't have stopped him without you.
7: Oh, yeah. Well, remember, gifts are, like, always appropriate.
17: Yeah. And flowers are the best way to express your feelings.
8: Really? You want flowers?
17: Oh, you goofball. It was a joke.
7: Hey, let's go.
8: Aren't people supposed to laugh at a joke? I think they are.
17: One of these days, I am going to knock you so hard.
2: Ned, we stood up to the wolves.
12: We kept our arms straight. We stood. Wow.
2: Today, we were good shepherds.
12: Yeah, we were. I want tomorrow off. I'm pooped.
2: Me too. This is really hard.
11: CJ and Ned learned a lot that day. Most importantly, though, CJ learned a little more about God. he learned that when the Bible says, "The Lord is my shepherd," it means that God never gets tired of caring for us, of protecting us. CJ also learned that just like it was for Oscar, there is no better, safer place for a sheep to be than as close as he can get to the Good Shepherd.

0: Lord is my shepherd, I shall not want.
1: He makes me to lie down in green pastures.
2: He leads me beside the still waters.
0: He restores my soul.
2: He leads me in the paths of righteousness, for his name's sake.
1: Yea, though I walk through the valley of the shadow of death,
0: I will fear no evil,
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0: 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The Good Shepherd was written and directed by David Carl. The song, The Shepherd, was written by Sandy Howell and Mark Edward Lewis. 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
1: Sir, what are you doing?
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1: Right through our fort?
2: Well, yeah.
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6: We're under a heat warning. Mainly sunny today, 31 degrees, the humidex 39. Today's UV index is 8 or very high. Partly cloudy tonight, scattered showers and thunderstorms, a low of 20. Tomorrow, a mix of sun and cloud. We might see a bit more rain and thunderstorms, high of 30 and the humidex 36. You can find current weather conditions anytime on the Jannie King weather page on your CHBN radio app. I'm Judy Peters.
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14: Hi, and welcome to Candid Conversations with Connie. That's me. And today I'm broadcasting from our temporary studios here at Wits End. Witt and Eugene are renovating our old studio, so I'm here in a... Well, it's... a closet, really. And I'm surrounded by cables and props and sound effect discs and... what's this thing? Oh! Okay, well, I don't know. I don't know what that's doing in here. Anyway, it's a real mess, but we'll make the best of it, as today we talk about whether entertainment should always have a point or not. Wait a second. Sorry, Wooten has just peeked in the door and... Okay, there's no use making hand gestures, Wooten. Come in. Ladies and gentlemen, Wooten Bassett.
15: Yeah, I didn't want to interrupt your show.
14: Well, what do you expect when you're standing there waving your arms like that? Is something wrong?
15: The kids are saying that your car alarm is going off.
14: Really?
15: Yeah, it's doing this.
14: Yeah, that's my car alarm, all right. I wonder what set it off.
15: Well, I heard there was a very suspicious squirrel lurking around the premises, so, you know.
14: Well, okay, my car key has a button on it.
15: Oh, great, okay, where's your key?
14: In my purse.
15: And your purse is where?
14: It's in the kitchen. Oh. No, wait, Witt's office.
15: Okay.
14: Wait, no, under the counter. Huh? No, sorry about this, folks. Come here, Wooten.
15: What?
14: Sit down. Talk to the audience while I find my purse.
15: What? Seriously? But I don't know what
14: Don't worry. Just talk. You know how to talk. I've heard you.
15: Okay, but talk about what, though?
14: Anything. I'll be right back.
15: Is this thing on? Okay, so it's Wooten Bassett here, live and in person in this closet, and we're talking about, car alarms. Yeah, Okay, that's right. Carlon, what are they and what purpose do they serve? Call in now and let's talk about it. Oh, and we have a call already. That was fast, and I assume if I push this button... Hey, Gertrude, is that you? Okay, not this one. How about this one? No, this one. Hello?
3: I was going to say that. Harlow Doyle here.
15: Hi, Harlow Doyle here. Well, you must have speed dial or something. What do you think about car alarms?
3: Actually, I'm not calling about that. I'm calling about squirrels.
15: Squirrels?
3: Yes. As head of the local chapter of the Society for the Prevention of Defamation to Animals...
15: Well, that's a very long title. It must be a really big society.
3: Oh, you bet. There's me and, well, you know, there's me.
15: Oh, both of you. Well, roll call at those meetings must go really fast. So why'd you call, Harlow?
3: It's about the squirrel. You made it sound like he set off a car alarm.
15: Oh, that's right. Something to do with a wayward acorn.
3: Did you see the squirrel do it?
15: Well, no, I didn't.
3: Uh-huh. So you don't know that the squirrel actually set off the car alarm?
15: Technically, no.
3: So you probably shouldn't have defamed the squirrel like that?
15: You know what? You're right. I shouldn't have. And on behalf of myself and the employees of this station, I'd like to apologize to all of our listening squirrels in the audience for suggesting that any of their kind set off Connie's car alarm.
3: Thank you.
15: So what do you think of car alarms, Harlow?
3: I don't belong to that group.
15: Okay, well, if we have any representatives from the Car Alarm Society out there, please give me a call. Meanwhile, I am surrounded by the coolest junk you ever saw. Sound effects, instruments. Oh, this is amazing. Hey, what do you know? We have another caller. Not that one. Hello?
16: Hi, Wooten. It's Connie.
15: Oh, hey, Connie. When are you coming back?
16: Well, I've got some good news and bad news about that.
15: Yeah?
16: The good news is that I found my purse with my car key in it.
15: Hey, that's great. Cue sound effect. Okay, maybe it's this one. All right. So the good news is that you found your purse. And the bad news?
16: My purse is locked inside the car.
15: Uh-oh. Cue other sound effects. Never mind. Connie, are you there?
16: Yeah, but I'm going to be a while. I've called a locksmith to get my car open, so you'll have to keep going.
15: Oh, okay, but I can't be held responsible for what happens.
16: I know.
15: And that's Connie Kendall, our reporter on scene at Wits End, and the unfolding purse locked in the car with the car alarm going off story, broadcast exclusively here on Kids Radio. And now a word from our sponsor.
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15: And we're back, and what do you know? Look who just walked in. Oh, you can't look because this is radio. It's Eugene Meltzer.
21: Oh, no, really don't.
15: Oh,
21: no.
15: Say hello, Eugene.
21: No, I just came in for my tape measure. I'll be
15: well,
21: right
15: you're going to measure some tape? Tell us, what kind of tape is it?
21: Just carry on with your show, please.
15: Actually, you know, it's not my show. It's Connie's, and I'm just filling in, so it's only right that you help me.
21: What?
15: I think I saw your theme music around here someplace.
21: Theme music?
15: Yeah, here it is.
22: And now, Science by Design, in which science, nature, and the world show us the hand of the Creator. Here's our host, Eugene Melchner.
15: See, now you gotta do something.
21: Oh.
15: Tell us about car alarms.
21: Car alarms? Mm. Well, it's interesting that you happen to mention that, since only yesterday I happened to learn that the very first car theft took place in 1896.
15: Really? Wow, but there weren't a lot of cars back then, right?
21: Not many.
15: Which makes it kind of silly to steal one. I mean, how far can you go before you get caught? Everyone would just listen for the motor. Unless you didn't start it up and you put a lot of hay all over it, disguised it as wagon and had a horse pull it, but then it wouldn't be a car and you may as well have just stolen a wagon in the first place. So there's a lesson for you kids. Never steal something mechanized in 1896.
21: Right.
15: So how do car alarms reflect God's design?
21: Oh, well, the inner workings of car alarms are not dissimilar to our brains.
15: Wow, that's so cool.
21: I'm not finished yet.
15: All right.
21: Just as our brains recognize and alert us to touch or pain, an outside intruder, if you will.
15: I will.
21: Of course. The car alarm tells the car that a door or window has been opened, and so it sends out a cry of sorts.
15: Like this.
21: Precisely. Just as any of us might cry out, scream, or shout when something invasive happens to us.
1: And what does God have to do with this?
21: Well, God created in our bodies an intricate inner working that connects all of our biological and anatomical systems in a way that many scholars would argue couldn't have happened by random or evolutionary chance. And it's a reflection of the intricate unity that he himself has.
1: Wow, that is incredible. I have no idea what you just said, but I can tell it's incredible.
21: Just as the inner workings of a car point to a designer, so the inner workings of our bodies point to a designer. That's all I'm saying.
1: So this...
21: Whoop, whoop, whoop.
1: Points to God.
21: In the broadest possible sense, yes.
2: What's going on in here? I keep hearing an alarm.
1: Now, you see, everybody, it works. The alarm went off. Mr. John Avery Whittaker came running, just like one of those things in your body that you gene.
2: What are you doing, Wooten?
1: Connie's show.
21: Say hello, Mr. Whittaker. You're on the air.
2: We're on the air?
1: Yeah, but don't be shy, Whit. Look, we've got a caller on the phone line, and maybe there's a question for you.
2: Oh, for me?
1: Or not.
2: Oh.
1: Hi there, if you're there.
4: Carney started the show by talking about whether or not our entertainment should have a point. Are you going to talk about that?
1: Oh, thank you, random boy caller, for that excellent question. What do you think, Whit? Should entertainment have a point?
2: I think so.
1: Uh-huh. And Eugene?
21: Indubitably.
1: All right, then, there you have it.
21: Though, I must explain that it's within our humanity to seek meaning in all of our experiences, no matter how frivolous. To purposefully and consistently eliminate meaning is to reduce us to an animalistic understanding of the world and even of eternity. Meaning and purpose point to God, and without the meaning he brings to our lives, we are then nothing more than members of the food chain, living empty lives.
1: So I guess you're not a big fan of cotton candy.
21: Not especially, no. Though the question is, does this show have a point?
1: Well, sure we have a point. I mean, I'm sure I saw a point around here someplace. No, that's a tape measure.
21: Ooh, I'll take that if you please.
1: I do, please. Here you go.
21: Oh,
1: now where is that point? Is it it seems to be... gone, which means it's been stolen, and if it's been stolen, then that means...
23: This is a job for Captain Absolutely!
1: Uh-oh. Oh, you're gonna have to help me out on this one, guys.
21: I was afraid of that.
1: It'll be fun. And now, the adventures of Captain Absolutely, defender of truth, justice, and a lot more truth! One day, as Captain Absolutely was flying over Metropolitanville, he saw a large crowd gathered at the center of the town square. Of course, he investigated immediately.
24: Pardon me, fair citizen, but what goes on?
21: The Roundhouse is giving autographs.
24: The Roundhouse? You mean the world-famous undefeated wrestling champion?
21: That's right.
24: Giving autographs here and now?
21: That's what I said.
24: And me without my pencil and paper?
25: I might be able to find some paper for you, Captain Absolutely.
24: Well, that's kind of you, friend. But wait a moment. Aren't you Thug Clot Gripper, former wrestler, and now that manager of said same the Roundhouse?
25: One and the same. I'm glad you're here. I'd like to have a private conversation with you of a business nature.
24: With all of you? Great! Name the time and the place.
25: This afternoon at our personal training complex.
24: I'll be there, friend. Will I still be able to get that autograph?
25: You'll get that and more. This afternoon, then.
24: This afternoon it is.
1: So, that afternoon, Captain Absolutely went to the very large personal training complex for the Roundhouse. But when he arrived, it seemed that no one was there.
24: Hello? Is no one here? Why is it so dark?
25: Hello, Captain Absolutely. So glad you could make it.
24: Oh, hello there, Mr. Clotgibber. Though, it would be helpful if I could see you.
25: So your superpowers don't include super sight or night vision, huh?
24: Well, no.
25: How about super hearing?
24: Oh, sorry, I didn't catch that.
25: This may be easier than I thought.
24: Well, if you would shed some light on this.
25: Yes, I'll give you the light right after the Roundhouse takes you captive. Roundy!
24: Takes me captive!

0: with that, the roundhouse pounced on Captain Absolutely and twisted him up like a doughy pretzel, but not the kind with a lot of salt or mustard.
1: Oh! Ouch! Hey, that hurts. And it's also anatomically impossible to bend my leg that way. Or that way. Now cut it out! What's going on here? I'm a big fan. Heroes shouldn't reward their fans by attempting to twist their limbs into strange shapes. Not very conversant, are you, Roundhouse? All right, Thug Clotgripper, what gives?
2: You do, Captain Absolutely. You have fallen into my trap so easily. And now I will turn the world round!
1: You dastardly villain! I should have known that... Wait a minute. Did you say you're going to turn the world around? Isn't it already turning around?
2: No, I want to turn the world round!
1: But the world is round! I think you'll find that science is...
2: I want everything to be round. No edges. No point to anything.
1: And what's the point of that?
2: Exactly.
1: Uh-huh.
2: Nothing should have a point. I want everything to be mindless and meaningless. Fun for the sake of fun. That's what kids want. That's what I want.
1: Surely you jest.
2: Do I jest, Roundhouse? No, I do not. And capturing you is the final part of my plan.
1: Ha! That might be true if you had indeed captured me. But I, too, have studied wrestling, and with this singularly deft counter move... Hey! Gah! Or this other evasive move... Oh! Or when I turn my body this way... Wow, you're really strong, aren't you? And here I thought all that wrestling stuff was fake.
2: You see, you're no match for the Roundhouse, who embodies all that I aspire for the world. Sheer strength, no brains, and certainly no point. And now I can direct my energies to making everything point-free.
1: Right, and how do you propose to do that?
2: With this new invention of mine...
1: Ah! That's a television.
2: Precisely.
1: But television's already been invented.
2: I'm not talking about the television, you imbecile. I want you to watch the television. Look. Greetings, world. I am Thug Clotgripper, pro wrestling manager and now mad scientist, bringing you a special announcement that will change your world. Yes, even while you watch this short broadcast presentation, the world's biggest balloon is drifting over your city, covering it completely. Go on, step away from your television to look at it.

0: Captain Absolutely?
1: One small note of observation. You're using a point to destroy the balloon. Isn't that a little contradictory?
0: Don't try to stall me with intricate plot details. It is the last point ever to be made. Pencils will be broken the world over after this.
1: Metropolitanville is not exactly the whole world.
0: Hey, it's a start. And soon we will all be deliriously happy. Without points, without meaning, without anything more than just fun.
1: But why? Don't you realize that it's within our humanity to seek meaning in all of our experiences, no matter how...
0: What?
1: Well, Eugene said it better. Why would you want a world like that?
0: Easy. If people do not expect meaning behind their entertainment, then all they'll expect is mindless fun. Then I will be able to recapture the lost ratings from my pro wrestling television network and give my client, the Roundhouse, a comeback in his dwindling career.
1: Clever.
0: All this chit-chatter is keeping the city waiting. With a push of this button on my remote control, a giant projectile pencil will be launched at the giant balloon, and the deed will be done. Ready? Just say the magic word.
1: Stop!
0: That's the one. 1 minute, Captain, absolutely, and then I'll be laughing all the way to the bank.
1: No!
2: Guess we'll find out what happens next after we check in with Connie.
3: Check in with Connie? Mm-hmm. You interrupted the drama to check in with Connie?
2: Yeah, she's on the line to give us an update on her car. Wait, back to our dramatic news insert. Siege at Wit's End. Are you there, Connie?
4: Hi, Wooten. Yeah, I'm here. And so is Red Hollard. Say hello, Red.
5: Hi.
4: Red is a registered locksmith, so he's come to help me. Red, can you explain what you're doing?
5: I sure can. See, you left your keys in your purse, and your purse is sitting on the front seat of your car, and the alarm is going off. Okay. So I'm going to break into your car to get your keys so you can turn that alarm off.
4: Sounds great. And how are you going to break into the car? I assume you have one of those long car breaker into things like they use on TV where you slide it down along the window and pull up on the lock mechanism?
5: No. I wish I had one of those car breaker into things.
4: Oh, then what are you going to use?
5: This brick. See? That was easy.
4: Red, you just destroyed my window!
5: Well, yeah, but you got your purse. Here.
4: My car!
5: Oh, don't worry about that. I can fix that in a jiffy. I got the replacement glass right there in my truck. You have the keys now?
4: Yeah, in my purse. Keys. That's weird. They're not here.
2: Eugene, don't you have Connie's keys?
3: What?
2: What? She gave them to you earlier to get that box out of the trunk.
3: Oh, yes, I forgot. They're right here.
2: Woohoo! Hey, Connie, we found your keys.
4: What?
2: Yeah, Eugene had them the whole time.
4: I'll be right in.
2: Hey, she'll be right in.
3: Yes, perhaps now would be a good time to return to the show.
2: Show? What show is that?
3: Captain Absolutely.
2: Oh, yeah, him. Good idea. So the Roundhouse had Captain Absolutely pinned.
1: Well, technically, I'm not pinned, Wooten. He doesn't have both my shoulder blades on the mat.
2: Oh, well, the Roundhouse had Captain Absolutely constrained.
1: Much better.
2: While the evil genius Thug Clot Giver prepared to launch the giant pencil that would puncture the world's largest balloon and unleash the gas that would take any meaning from humanity. 3, 2, 1. And there it goes. I give it 1 minute to hit the balloon, and then my scheme will be accomplished.
1: One little question there, Thug.
2: What?
1: How will you keep the gas from affecting you?
2: What do you mean?
1: Gas masks? Some sort of containment environment? I mean, we're here under an open roof. How will you stop it from turning you into a meaningless blob?
2: Oh, blast. I knew I forgot something. I have a large handkerchief I can use to cover my nose.
1: Well, it doesn't matter because I intend to stop your rocket-propelled pencil.
2: And how do you plan to do such a thing?
1: As I said, I am a big fan of the Roundhouse here. Huh? Which means I know everything about him.
2: Yeah, so what?
1: I know the significance of a particular spot 3 inches down from his left armpit.
2: Oh?
1: It's where he's most ticklish.
2: Wait, gitchy, gitchy, gitchy.
1: Stop right there. I know it.

0: Yes.
1: Keep away from him. Get away from him.
2: Got to where I want to.
3: There. And to avoid any confusion, I will now first stop your projectile, and then I will return to take you into custody. I fully expect you to be here. To the pencil!
4: So Captain Absolutely flew at lightning speed, which is a lot faster than a really big number two pencil can fly, and caught it right before it hit the balloon. Holding it with one hand, he grabbed the tether lines of the balloon with the other and tied it to the pencil, then sent both of them hurtling into space, where the vacuum of space caused the balloon to explode into emptiness. Well, almost empty. You know, that space station was there.
5: Ah, Houston, we have a problem, but who cares?
6: it doesn't mean anything anyway. Signing off.
3: I'll take care of that later.
4: Captain Absolutely returned to the training center, but Thug and the Roundhouse were gone.
3: Well, no big surprise there.
4: But there was a video on the television with a note saying "Play Me" written in Thug's handwriting, which Captain Absolutely knew well from an autographed Wrestling for Fun magazine he bought off an internet auction site 2 years previously.
3: Now, what's this say?
7: You haven't seen the last of us, Captain Absolutely. My plan to rid the world of meaning is not over. I will return with a bigger balloon and two handkerchiefs.
3: That's fine, Thug Clotgiver, and I'll be waiting for you. But until then, I have work to do for truth, justice, and lots more truth.
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9: We're under a heat warning. Mainly sunny today, 31 degrees, the humidex 39. Today's UV index is 8 or very high. Partly cloudy tonight, scattered showers and thunderstorms, a low of 20. Tomorrow, a mix of sun and cloud, we might see a bit more rain and thunderstorms, high of 30 and the humidex 36. You can find current weather conditions anytime on the Janie King weather page on your CHVN radio app. I'm Judy Peters.
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11: My keys, please, Eugene.
12: Of course, Miss Kendall, though in my defense, I didn't realize you needed them. It's not as if you asked me and
11: I thought you'd give them back after you got the box from my trunk.
4: Oh, this is great, Whit. Now the audience will get to see an exercise in conflict resolution. What do you think? Will Connie project her latent frustration onto Eugene?
12: Well, it wouldn't be the first time, Wooten. But years of training have prepared Eugene for this sort of encounter with Connie.
13: I didn't see you to give them back, and I'm glad that you acknowledged the favor I did you by retrieving the box from the trunk.
4: Wow, what a great turn by Eugene. He responded and then redirected the conversation.
12: Masterfully executed.
11: Well, the box was empty, and I only brought it because you said you needed some empty boxes for this renovation.
4: Touché. Connie deflects the redirection.
12: She's well practiced at deflection, Wooten. It's an art form.
13: Mm-hmm. Well, Miss Kendall, I apologize for the misunderstanding and inconvenience.
4: Wow, Eugene disarms the entire conflict by going straight to the apology. Is that brilliant or what?
12: Ah, but will Connie accept? There's a lot at stake here, Wooten. A broken window, to name only one thing.
4: And that falsely accused squirrel who's welcome to weigh in at any point.
11: Fine. Apology accepted, Eugene.
4: She accepts! Was that unexpected or what?
12: Which essentially takes care of the conflict.
4: Yes, Whit, nothing resolves conflict more quickly than a heartfelt apology. But do you think there'll be a hug?
11: No.
4: How sweet! Which brings me to the point of this entire program.
12: You mean there really was a point to all this?
4: Yes. Never try to steal a car in 1896.
11: What?
4: Uh-huh.
11: Thanks, Wooten. I'll take it from here.
13: Okay, but isn't it time for your show to end?
11: Yep. So, this is Connie Kendall thanking you for listening to Candid Conversations with Connie with my guests, Wooten Bassett.
12: Wahoo!
11: John Avery Whittaker.
12: A pleasure.
11: Eugene Meltzner.
13: In person.
11: And Red Holler.
14: I think I'm going to have to replace all the windows, make sure they match.
11: He's kidding. No windows were actually harmed in the making of this program.
0: More squirrels!
11: Red? Okay, you can stop with the glass sound effects, Red. Red? Take the mic, Wooten.
4: Again? Well, okay, since the audience demands it. And that's our show. Over and out. 10-4 and hasta la mañana.
14: Somebody shoo that squirrel away. I don't know why he is so fascinated by this car.
4: Must be the peanut butter sandwich I left on the hood, Red. Thank you and goodbye.
9: Well, only Wooten could have created a show that made a point of having no point. Or did it have a point without trying to make a point? You tell me.
0: Chris!
9: Just write to me at...
0: Chris!
9: Wooten, what in the world? What are you doing here? I was just starting to talk about your show.
4: And a mighty fine job you were doing there, too. But the police called and there's an alarm going off at your house.
9: Really? Oh, no. I'll bet it was my cat again. She's always setting it off. Oh, Wooten, take the mic. Where are my keys?
4: But, what am I supposed to do? Okay, so, I guess I just read this thing, huh? So what did you learn from today's episode? Should there always be a point to what we watch or enjoy? Can you think of any favorite books or programs that have taught you an important lesson? Well, I'd love to hear about it. Why don't you write to me at Adventures in Odyssey, Colorado Springs, Colorado, 80995. 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Today's adventure, Wooten's... hey, that's me. Wooten's Broken Pencil Show is included in our 52nd collection along with 11 other episodes. 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Our cast included Will Ryan, Katie Lee, Andre Stoika, and Jess Harnell. Never heard of that guy. And I'm Chris. 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Oh boy, I think I'm having an identity crisis.
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8: We're under a heat warning. Mainly sunny today, 31 degrees, the humidex 39. Today's UV index is 8 or very high. Partly cloudy tonight, scattered showers and thunderstorms, a low of 20. Tomorrow, a mix of sun and cloud. We might see a bit more rain and thunderstorms, high of 30 and the humidex 36. You can find current weather conditions anytime on the Jani King weather page on your CHBN radio app. I'm Judy Peters.
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9: Good morning, I'm Faith Adeyemi, and I hope you're having a great start to your Saturday morning. 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
8: We're under a heat warning. Mainly sunny today, 31 degrees, the humidex 39. Today's UV index is 8 or very high. Partly cloudy tonight, scattered showers and thunderstorms, a low of 20. Tomorrow, a mix of sun and cloud. We might see a bit more rain and thunderstorms, high of 30 and the humidex 36. You can find current weather conditions anytime on the Janie King weather page on your CHVN radio app. I'm Judy Peters.
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4: Most of us have read accounts of the sinking of the Titanic. It happened on April the 15th, 1912, at 2:20 in the morning. Before 3 o'clock, that vast ship hit the bottom. In fact, one account says that it was in the bottom in 30 minutes. A ship that seemed impregnable. Nothing could cause it to sink. There were on board the Titanic 2,224 people. 1,513 perished. I read one account some time ago of an unnamed woman who was one of the few blessed enough to find a seat on a lifeboat. And as she sat down in the little lifeboat before it went down into the North Atlantic, she suddenly remembered something and asked if she could go back to her stateroom just for a moment. She was granted 90 seconds. She jumped out and ran down the deck of that ship that was already tilted and turned, ran through the gambling room, ignored all of the coins and all of the money available that she could have scooped up, got into her room and reached over her bed and ignored a couple of diamond rings and some very valuable possessions and picked up 3 small oranges and ran back to the boat. Now, it seems incredible that 10 minutes before, she would have preferred a crate of oranges to 1 diamond ring. But you see, death had boarded the Titanic. And one blast of his awful breath had transformed all values. Instantaneously, priceless things became worthless. And worthless things became priceless. That's what happens when catastrophe strikes. The things you held on to and you're going to find your way through life with these things, suddenly they fall from your hands as empty. They're insignificant. And the things that you once considered as, optional and unimportant now, all of a sudden, they're everything. Relationships, memories, conversation, purpose for living. Here these children are pining away, dying in this awful calamity. The bottom dropped out. Perhaps part of the reason I can't imagine it is because I've never

0: been a part of that kind of catastrophe, thank God. But I would never sit in judgment on a group of men who suddenly fell in their plane crash and found themselves, in order to sustain life, forced to eat another's body. Think of that. You see, part of the reason we sit with a twisted mindset toward that person or an evaluation of it is because we are not there. That's the same thing for any other kind of tragedy. If you wish to counsel and be a ministry to that person going through it, when the bottom is dropped out, you must put yourself in those shoes. And at times, it's impossible. Which is all the more reason only God can be our stay. And if you're going through it, do not expect of another person to be able to put himself in your shoes. It's impossible in many cases. Not even the best of counselors. That is a time in which God says, listen to me. I am at this moment going to be more to you than I've ever been in your life. It's now or never, do or die. You'll either trust me or you'll hang it up.
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1: Good morning, I'm Faith Adeyemi, and I am right here in Steinbeck for Joy in Action. It is a community walk slash run, and it's to raise money for the Joy Smith Foundation that works to prevent and end human trafficking. And I'm here with two of the runners today, Espy and Maddie, and I just wanted to ask, why did you decide to come out today?
2: We decided to come out because human trafficking is a big problem across our country. And for me personally, I went to law school and I had to write a thesis on how just how courts deal with human trafficking and whatnot. And I came across the Joy Smith Foundation and I really wanted to get more involved because it's such a big problem. And so I decided to start volunteering with the Joy Smith Foundation. But today I decided to run because I just wanted to move my body and enjoy such a beautiful day. But we are looking at volunteering in for the other runs, but also just in general for the foundation.
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0: Good morning, I'm Faith Adeyemi, and I'm so happy to still be here in Steinbeck at the soccer park for Joy in Action, which is a community walk slash fun run to help the Joy Smith Foundation in their mission to end human trafficking. And actually, we're going to hear from Joy Smith Foundation founder, Joy Smith herself, about what the foundation is all about and how exactly it is helping combat human trafficking in Canada. I just wanted to give a little bit of a trigger warning. There are sensitive topics that are going to be talked about. So if you have little kids in the car or around you right now, just keep that in mind. But tune in around 30 minutes or so and learn more about how you can help support their mission and vision.
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14: We're under a heat warning. Mainly sunny today, 31 degrees, the Humidex 39. Today's UV index is 8 or very high. Partly cloudy tonight, scattered showers and thunderstorms, a low of 20. Tomorrow, a mix of sun and cloud. We might see a bit more rain and thunderstorms. High of 30 and the Humidex 36. You can find current weather conditions anytime on the Jani King weather page on your CHBN radio app. I'm Judy Peters.
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10: We're under a heat warning. Mainly sunny today, 31 degrees, the humidex 39. Today's UV index is 8 or very high. Partly cloudy tonight, scattered showers and thunderstorms, a low of 20. Tomorrow, a mix of sun and cloud. We might see a bit more rain and thunderstorms. High of 30 and the humidex 36. You can find current weather conditions anytime on the Janie King weather page on your CHVN radio app. I'm Judy Peters.
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Good morning, I'm Faith Adeyemi, and I'm so privileged to be here in Steinbeck at the soccer park for Joy in Action, a community walk/run to fundraise for the Joy Smith Foundation. And I'm

0: actually so happy to be joined today by the founder of the Joy Smith Foundation, Joy Smith herself. For people that don't know what your foundation is about, could you please explain a bit more?
1: The foundation was founded to stop human trafficking. And in this country, nobody was aware that children were being bought and sold all the time for sex. And nowadays, it's even more in the forced labor. So in the forced labor is when, you know, a lot of people come from other countries, their friends bring them over and promise them everything, and they land up in the same position that the sex trafficking people land up in. That is, they are totally controlled, and they have no way of, they're threatened. In the forced labor, if the LMIs are not done, the paperwork isn't done to keep them in Canada, then they're illegally in Canada, and so that's how the perpetrators keep them here. They say, you're illegally here, we're going to tell the police, and they'll send you back home. And that's exactly what happens. Immigration sends them back home. So what we're doing is a huge education thing where people know we go into schools all across Canada talking about sex trafficking. We go into schools and talk to how kids are lured over the internet. And the internet is the main way that the perpetrators use right now. And you know, there's so many things happening now, all sorts of things that are happening that over the internet, where it's the main conduit of where people are trafficked. So you have the sex trafficking, you have the forced labor, and so the two bills I passed, Bill 268, mandatory minimums for traffickers of children 18 years and under, and Bill C-310, is extraterritorial, where it reaches the long arm of the Canadian law into other countries, where we can bring permanent residents or Canadian citizens back and try them here in Canada if they traffic anybody. So, you know, we're looking very closely to bringing an awareness of all of this. We're building a big education center so people know how to become educated, because it takes a nation to stop human trafficking. We can't do it alone. It takes a nation to do it. So they need to know what to look for. They need to know not to be afraid to talk to the police. You have to talk to specialized units, because there are specialized units in human trafficking that are very important. They know what they're doing. And we work very closely with all of these units, and CBSA, FBI, you name it, we work with them very closely, because it takes a nation to stop human trafficking.
0: Thank you so much for speaking to me, Mrs. Smith. 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

0: Good morning. I'm Faith Adeyemi, and I am still here in Steinbeck at the soccer park for Joy in Action, which is a community walk slash fun run. And it's in support of the Joy Smith Foundation and their work to end human trafficking in Canada. I'm pleased to be joined today by the fire chief, Kelvin Taves. Why did you decide to come out here today?
1: Well, Joy asked us to come here, and it's a great cause to get behind, and so we decided we'd stop by here, bring our inflatable house and our trucks, and support a worthy cause.
0: And in your own words, could you please explain why it is important to support their a cause like this?
1: Well, it is a big problem in this country and around the world, human trafficking, and it is something that we all need to work towards eradicating, and this is just a small part that we can do.
0: Well, thank you so much for talking to me, Kelvin. 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
10: We're under a heat warning. Mainly sunny today, 31 degrees, the humidex 39. Today's UV index is 8 or very high. Partly cloudy tonight, scattered showers and thunderstorms, a low of 20. Tomorrow, a mix of sun and cloud, we might see a bit more rain and thunderstorms, high of 30 and the humidex 36. You can find current weather conditions anytime on the Janie King weather page on your CHBN radio app. I'm Judy Peters.
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14: We're under a heat warning. Mainly sunny today, 31 degrees, the Humidex 39. Today's UV index is 8 or very high. Partly cloudy tonight, scattered showers and thunderstorms, a low of 20. Tomorrow, a mix of sun and cloud. We might see a bit more rain and thunderstorms. High of 30 and the Humidex 36. You can find current weather conditions anytime on the Janny King weather page on your CHVN radio app. I'm Judy Peters.
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0: Good morning. I hope you're having a great Saturday. I've been here at Joy in Action Steinbach for the community walk slash run, and I'm so happy to be joined today by one of the runners, Madeline. Why did you decide to come out today and come run?
1: Well, running's just really fun, and I wanted

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9: We're under a heat warning. Mainly sunny today, 31 degrees, the Humidex 39. Today's UV index is 8 or very high. Partly cloudy tonight, scattered showers and thunderstorms, a low of 20. Tomorrow, a mix of sun and cloud, we might see a bit more rain and thunderstorms, high of 30 and the Humidex 36. You can find current weather conditions anytime on the Janny King weather page on your CHVN radio app. I'm Judy Peters.
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0: That's Corey Luke, Jesus Plus Nothing on CHVN 95.1 FM. 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
6: We're under a heat warning. Mainly sunny today, 31 degrees, the humidex 39. Today's UV index is 8 or very high. Partly cloudy tonight, scattered showers and thunderstorms, a low of 20. Tomorrow, a mix of sun and cloud, we might see a bit more rain and thunderstorms, high of 30 and the humidex 36. You can find current weather conditions anytime on the Janie King weather page on your CHVN radio app. I'm Judy Peters.
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11: We're under a heat warning. Mainly sunny today, 31 degrees, the Humidex 39. Today's UV index is 8 or very high. Partly cloudy tonight, scattered showers and thunderstorms, a low of 20. Tomorrow, a mix of sun and cloud, we might see a bit more rain and thunderstorms, high of 30 and the Humidex 36. You can find current weather conditions anytime on the Janny King weather page on your CHBN radio app. I'm Judy Peters.
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0: That's Aaron Buchholz with Friend in Jesus on CHVN 95.1 FM. Hey, man, Shilla Peacock. 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
8: 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And the perspective that you get on life and humanity and also the redemption of God just is really, really, really cool moment. So watching them kind of experience that for the first time is definitely enlightening.
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11: We're under a heat warning. Mainly sunny today, 31 degrees, the humidex 39. Today's UV index is 8 or very high. Partly cloudy tonight, scattered showers and thunderstorms, a low of 20. Tomorrow, a mix of sun and cloud, we might see a bit more rain and thunderstorms, high of 30 and the humidex 36. You can find current weather conditions anytime on the Janie King weather page on your CHVN radio app. I'm Judy Peters.
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0: 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Hey, man, Shilla Peacock. Today's verse of the day comes out of Psalm 119, verse 60. It says, I will hasten and not delay to obey your commands. Psalm 119, verse 60 is your verse of the day, which is brought to you by Horizon Storage Sheds. 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
2: We're under a heat warning. Mainly sunny today, 31 degrees, the Humidex 39. Today's UV index is 8 or very high. Partly cloudy tonight, scattered showers and thunderstorms, a low of 20. Tomorrow, a mix of sun and cloud. We might see a bit more rain and thunderstorms, high of 30 and the Humidex 36. You can find current weather conditions anytime on the Janny King weather page on your CHVN radio app. I'm Judy Peters.
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9: We're under a heat warning. Mainly sunny today, 31 degrees, the humidex 39. Today's UV index is 8 or very high. Partly cloudy tonight, scattered showers and thunderstorms, a low of 20. Tomorrow, a mix of sun and cloud. We might see a bit more rain and thunderstorms, high of 30 and the humidex 36. You can find current weather conditions anytime on the Janie King weather page on your CHVN radio app. I'm Judy Peters.
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0: Tornwell's Until Grace on CHVN 95.1 FM. Hey, Angela Peacock, and that's going to do it for me today. Thanks so much for spending a bit of your Saturday with me. I hope that you have a great rest of your weekend, and I'll talk to you again on Monday.
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6: Welcome to another edition of 20 The Countdown Magazine. I'm your host, William Ryan III. And if you like a countdown with plenty of movement, then you have picked the right week to tune in. This week's chart has 12 songs climbing higher, 5 are slipping down a few spots, and just 3 are holding steady. I know, that's it. Plus, we've got a brand new track making its countdown debut this weekend, and it's looking to start climbing toward the top, I'm sure. Now, if you happen to be listening for the first time today, I'm glad that you are here. Now, along the way today, we're going to catch you up on what's happening with your favorite artist. We're going to hear from listeners around the world and count down the 20 biggest songs in Christian music like we do every week. That's a lot to cover, so let's get going.
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0: Frank at number 19 after a one-point climb here on 20. It's called Okay, and that one just hit our chart 3 weeks ago. Well, next, it's a new song that's debuting this weekend on the countdown, and it is from John Reddick. I'm excited to hear some new music from him. And to debut at number 18, not a bad deal for him. Here he is with a story behind this new one called Holding On.
1: We all find ourselves in these spaces where we want to give God our entire hearts, and these obstacles are sometimes in the way, and it's hard, it's heavy, it's complicated. But we still serve a God who's big enough and strong enough and able enough to be able to hold these things that we're struggling holding. So that's what this song is. This song is us handing over these things to God and remembering that God is holding on to us. So we honor Him, we love Him, we worship Him, we praise God.
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0: is debuting at number 18 here on 20 The Countdown Magazine. It is John Reddick with his new one called Holding On. Well, last weekend on the show, I was reading some questions that have come in from some listeners, and they're fun to go through. I had this one from Eileen in Nebraska, and she was wanting to know about a phrase that I say sometimes. She kind of was wondering if it was something that was just known to people here in the U.S. or if people outside of the U.S. understood it. And I got this little response that came in from David in Australia, and here's what he said. He said, I was listening to your most recent countdown show when I heard you responding to another listener's question about the phrase, in my neck of the woods. And I just wanted to let you know that it's not only a U.S. saying, it's also a very common saying all the way over here in Australia. We love listening to your show and hearing what the current top Christian songs are. Keep up the amazing work and God bless. I love hearing from you, David. Thanks for writing in. You know, it just reminds me that while we may have our own different sayings and our accents and cultures and all that, we're all part of one community here at 20. So thanks for taking time to write in. And if you have a question or an observation or you just want to say hello from your neck of the woods, see what I did there? I'd love to hear from you. You can go to 20thecountdown.com. That is the place to find all the different ways to reach out.
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14: We're under a heat warning. Mainly sunny today, 31 degrees, the Humidex 39. Today's UV index is 8 or very high. Partly cloudy tonight, scattered showers and thunderstorms, a low of 20. Tomorrow, a mix of sun and cloud. We might see a bit more rain and thunderstorms, high of 30 and the Humidex 36. You can find current weather conditions anytime on the Janny King weather page on your CHVN radio app. I'm Judy Peters.
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0: This next guy just finished up what he calls his favorite week of the year. That's where he did his golf camp in North Carolina. Here's Toby Mack with Lord, It Feels Good. Number seven.

0: It's just your love.
1: It's Toby Mac at number 17 this week with Lord It Feels Good here on 20. Well, next we get to catch up with Torrin Wells and hear about this new one of his called Breathe On It. It's been here on the countdown for 5 weeks now. And here's the story about what God was showing him through Scripture and how it relates to this one.
2: All throughout Scripture, we see the breath of God representing the Spirit of God. We see it in Genesis when God breathes into Adam. We see it in the New Testament when Jesus breathes on the disciples. This is symbolizing the Holy Spirit empowerment of God in our lives. And this song is a prayer that God's Spirit would breathe on everything that we do, on our businesses, on our dreams, on our families, on our brokenness, and so that we can experience the life-changing power of His presence.
3: Number 16.

0: is your number 16 song here on 20 The Countdown Magazine. And it's from an artist that is going to be out on tour with Seth Schlieder and Gateway Worship in October. That's Torrin Wells with Breathe On It. You know, I love that line in that song that says, ain't no shackle, you're not breaking loose. Anything can change when you breathe on it. That's exactly what happened to Sarah, who lives in Canada. She shared with us that after battling addiction for 20 years, that she reached a point where she simply prayed, Lord, take this addiction from me because I don't want to do it anymore. I want to live. And guess what? She's 5 months sober now and says not only has God taken away the desire to use, he's also been removing unhealthy influences in her life. I love that testimony too, because that reminds me that God is still in the business of changing lives. Sometimes he works through counselors, recovery programs, doctors, supportive friends and family. Sometimes the change is immediate, followed by a journey of daily dependence on him. But however he chooses to work, he is faithful. So maybe your situation isn't addiction. Maybe it's a broken relationship or anxiety or fear, grief, or maybe a dream that feels like it's just died. Whatever it is, don't stop bringing it to Jesus. Keep asking him to breathe on it. If you have a story of how Jesus has breathed on a situation in your life and turned things around, I want to hear about it. You can email me at 20thecountdown.com, just like Sarah did. It only takes a minute, and this community, they need to hear your story. So share it with us at 20thecountdown.com.
1: Coming up.
0: Well, some cool things are coming up for you, like the story behind the new one from Matt Maher. It's called Gonna Be All Right, and he's dropping by to tell us a story about it. And the new song from Pat Baird called I've Got a Fire. That's coming up. And then a little later, I'm going to have some artist news. You don't want to miss that.
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0: This next song here on The Countdown might just be the song that you need to hear this weekend. And here's Matt Maher to tell us a story about it.
4: If you had to ask me what's my favorite chapter in the Gospels, I would say Matthew chapter 6, because Jesus packs so much into this chapter. It's almost all red letters. It's him. He teaches the Lord's Prayer. He talks about fasting, going into your inner closet, in your heart, you know, and not being a hypocrite, talking about what it means to give to the poor. And then he starts talking about anxiety, fear, worry. And he says, don't be worried. Look at the birds of the air. Look at the flowers in the field. If God takes care of them, how much more will he take care of you? The most used phrase in the Bible is don't be afraid. Jesus even says later in scripture, in this world you will have trouble, but I leave you my peace. So my hope for you as you hear this song is you're reminded by Jesus that everything's going to be all right.
1: Number 15.

0: is moving up one to number 15. It's Matt Maher with Gonna Be All Right on 20 The Countdown Magazine. Next, it is a song from Pat Barrett. This is called I've Got a Fire. Here it is on 20.
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1: Hey, it's Carly Ann Taylor, and this is my song, Why Should I Worry? I wrote this in a season where anxiety felt super loud and my future felt even more unclear. If that sounds like you today, you're not alone. One thing God keeps continuously reminding me of is that He meets us exactly where we are and not where we think we should be. When we let go of control and lay everything down at the feet of Jesus, His peace feels louder than our fear. The world constantly tells us to worry about everything, but when we call on the name of the Lord, when we call on the name of Jesus, He brings peace, direction, and security. Hey, my friend, He knows you and He sees you. He has good plans for you because that's just who He is. So why should we worry? Let this be our anthem today.
2: Number 13.

0: is Carly Ann Taylor at number 13 with Why Should I Worry on 20 The Countdown magazine. You know, this is exciting for her. She's going to be out on her very first big tour with Big Daddy Weave this fall. I mean, that's fun. They're going to have a blast together. Well, last week I invited you to share your observations about the chart because you can catch things that I don't always notice. So I love that Steve, who's a loyal listener, sent me a message after last week's countdown. And he pointed out that on July 11th, songs number 20 and number 19 had a pretty cool connection. At number 20 was OK by Forrest Frank. And right after that, at number 19 was Gonna Be All Right by Matt Maher. Steve said, that's a first for me, two songs in a row with reassurances. I love that observation because it is so true. Sometimes without even planning it, the countdown tells a story. You know, week after week, these songs have a way of meeting us exactly where we are. And maybe that's not a coincidence. Maybe it's another reminder that God knows exactly what we need to hear when we need to hear it. So thanks, Steve, for pointing that out. And if you ever notice something else, like a little thing going on, you got to reach out and let me know. Or maybe you were listening closely just like Steve and you hear a certain lyric or even a funny coincidence on the countdown. Write in and let me know all about it. You can drop me a line at 20thecountdown.com, or even better, send me a voicemail from our listener line. That telephone number is listed there at the website as well. You know, the best conversations on the show start with listeners just like yourself.
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0: Well, I have some news on the way for you. Those are three things you need to know. It's our artist news that we do every week, and it is coming up here in just a few minutes. And we're also going to be closing out this first hour of our countdown and getting into our top 10. But there's some great music in the meantime.
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15: We're under a heat warning. Mainly sunny today, 31 degrees, the humidex 39. Today's UV index is 8 or very high. Partly cloudy tonight, scattered showers and thunderstorms, a low of 20. Tomorrow, a mix of sun and cloud. We might see a bit more rain and thunderstorms. High of 30 and the humidex 36. You can find current weather conditions anytime on the Janny King weather page on your CHBN radio app. I'm Judy Peters.
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17: Well, maybe you need a little break from social media. 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

0: Artist News. Three things you need to know. Number one.
1: We've got some exciting news from Jeremy Rosato. Jeremy recently proposed to his girlfriend, Angeli, and she said yes. We always love getting to celebrate these big life moments with our artists. And after a special proposal, Jeremy shared something really special with the family and the friends who were all there to watch.
2: This is the love of my life. I had a dream almost a year ago now where the Lord showed me that we got married and we had a son. And I reached out because my cousin Noah pushed me to do it. And here we are these months later. Never in a million years thought that I would have any of the celebration without my pop here. But I just want to honor him for a second. And he loved this girl so much. And so one of the last things he ever told me was how much he loved her. So I knew that, you know, this was the person to spend the rest of my life.
0: Number two.
1: The artist Natalie Lane recently took part in a cockpit karaoke session where artists are literally inside the cockpit of an airplane while it's flying. Now, she was talking about music, and she even performed a few songs along the way. Now, while flying 5,000 feet above Nashville, Tennessee, she shared a little about herself and even performed the song All Joy. She said that song was inspired by the verse in James that tells us to count it all joy when we face trials. And that's not always an easy thing to do either. She also shared that the last couple of years have taught her a lot about what real joy looks like. Here's a little clip from her singing All Joy 5,000 feet over Nashville, Tennessee in the cockpit of an airplane.

0: Number three.
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1: You're up to date. That was three things you need to know. Now, back to the countdown with William Ryan III.
0: I'm excited. This one is making a 2-point climb this week. It is Chandler Moore with God, I'm Just Grateful. Number 11.

0: 2016. That is the band Stars Go Dim with their song You Are Loved. Well, coming up here in just a minute, we're going to have your top 10 remaining songs of the week.
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0: 2020, we are halfway through this weekend's countdown. I'm William Ryan III. Thanks for being with me this weekend. Now, if you've been wondering how this thing is going to end, I'm not going to spoil it for you. Make a guess, though, and see if you're right by the end of the show. Now, the race to the top is incredibly tight. Inside this week's top five, I can tell you two songs moved up, two slipped down, and one held its spot. That means there's still plenty that can happen before we reveal this week's number one song. So don't go anywhere yet.
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8: Hey, this is Bart Millard from Mercy Me. When I had the idea for Make It Well, it came from wrestling with the hymn, It Is Well, that, you know, we sing, I've sang all my life for funerals and stuff like that. It's always during tragic times. And I realized during those difficult moments that I'm kind of lying when I say it is well with my soul, because normally it is not well with my soul. Like, the harder the times get, the harder it is to sing that song. And so I kept thinking, if I were to write this, I would make it into Make It Well, because I'm not getting through this without the help of the Holy Spirit. I think there are people in the middle of the struggle. If they think about it, it's tough to sing that it's all good, it's fine, it's well with my soul, when it really isn't, when you're in the middle of it. And so this one goes out to all those like me that are in the middle of the struggle just trying to get by. Number

is their fourth week at number 10. Can you believe that? It's Mercy Me with Make It Well on 20 The Countdown magazine. Well, Micah Tyler just announced that he's going to be out on tour with Colton Dixon this October, and here they are together singing perfectly. Number 9.

0: you're good.
1: That's Matthew West at number 8 this time with his song Good. Here on 20 The Countdown Magazine. Isn't it amazing how certain songs become mile markers in our lives? I mean, you hear a title and instantly you are transported back to a different season. I kind of feel that way every time we play a throwback there at the end of our first hour. And I got this message from Andrew in Pella, Iowa, who said, I've been listening to The Countdown since Natalie Grant's Keep On Shining hit the chart. I mean, that's going back a few years right there. I want to say that's like 2001, I think. Now, Andrew also said listening to 20 every week is one of the highlights of his week. And I love hearing stories like this because they remind me that this show is so much more than just a countdown. It's about the soundtrack to our faith. I mean, every week these songs encourage us, they remind us of God's promises, and they become part of our own stories in our lives. So maybe you've been listening for years, or maybe you just found us a few weeks ago. Either way, I'm just so glad that we get to spend this time together. Now, I want to hear your story too. 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
11: We're under a heat warning. Partly cloudy tonight, scattered showers and thunderstorms, a low of 20. Tomorrow, a mix of sun and cloud. We might see a bit more rain and thunderstorms, high of 30, and the Humidex 36. You can find current weather conditions anytime on the Janney King weather page on your CHBN radio app. I'm Judy Peters.
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12: Well, they kicked off our top seven songs last week on the chart. They are doing it again this time. It is We the Kingdom with their song Rescue Me on 20 The Countdown Magazine.
0: Number seven.

0: That is Phil Wickham and Crowder. They're teaming up for that one there at number six. It's called It Really Is Amazing Grace. And they made a 2-point jump this week here on 20 The Countdown magazine. Well, I want to say a huge thank you to one of the newest members of our 20 support team. 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
0: Well, five more songs to go here on the countdown. And I mentioned at the top of this hour that there was a little bit of a shakeup in those top five. So are you curious what's going to happen? I won't keep you hanging too much longer, so stay with me.
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0: Well, every weekend there are over 1,200 radio stations that air this countdown across the globe. I mean, that blows my mind to think about. We are so thankful for each and every one of those radio stations. And so this time every week, we love to feature one of those as our station of the week. 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They are serving listeners across southern Minnesota and northern Iowa. And they began airing 20 The Countdown on June 27th of this year. So thanks for jumping on board, guys. Now let's hear from them.
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0: Top five. Well, this is a pretty cool fun fact here for you. Before her solo career launched, she was singing background vocals for artists like Ann Wilson, Megan Woods, and Danny Gokey, which she actually recorded from a closet at her dad's house where she was living while taking care of him. It is Jamie McDonald up next, and here she is to tell us about Ain't No Way.
6: God loves telling stories, and, you know, there's a Bible full of history of the ways that God showed up for his people. You know, just in the nick of time, just when you thought all odds were stacked against you, he shows up and does miracles. He does the unthinkable. And, you know, there's so many instances in my life where I can look back and say, he really has never, ever failed me. And it's funny because when you get in a situation and it's not looking so good, it's so easy for us to freak out and just say, God, where are you? Have you forgotten about me? And this song, Ain't No Way, is just all about that declaration. There's no way you're gonna let me down. You've been there for me time and time again. As I look back over my life, there's not one time that you failed me, and you're gonna show up for me now. And that's what Ain't No Way is all about.
1: Number five.

0: That is Jamie McDonald back at number 5 again this week with Ain't No Way on 20 The Countdown Magazine. Well, are you ready to find out who won between those two new songs that I played last week right around this time? It's our future fan favorite, and one of those songs was from Rachel Purcell called Keep Going. The other one was from Wren Collective called Evergreen. We tallied up all of those votes that came in this last week, and it looks like the song that has the most was Wren Collective. Here they are singing Evergreen on 20 The Countdown Magazine.
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1: That is Evergreen from Wren Collective, the winning future fan favorite here on 20 The Countdown Magazine. Well, we get to do it all over again, just like we do every week. And this is fun. Some new music for you to preview and vote on. It is called our future fan favorite. And the first pick that I have to play for you this week, it's a new one from For King and Country. It's called What If I Told You? Check it out.

That is for King & Country's new song there called What If I Told You. That's the first pick this week for the future fan favorite. Okay, I have another one for you. This is from Ben Fuller, and it's featuring Carrie Underwood. Here is If It Was Up to Me.

0: Ben Fuller's new song there featuring Carrie Underwood. It's called If It Was Up To Me. The one that you heard before that was from For King and Country. And that one was called What If I Told You. Those are this week's picks.
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0: The band Elevation Rhythm is up next, and they are dropping down a couple of spots to this one. Here they are singing Washed. Number

0: It is Elevation Rhythm dropping down two spots to number four here on 20 The Countdown Magazine. That's their song called Washed. And by the way, they have a new song out with Josiah Queen called Amazing, which it's amazing. But don't you love how new music's always coming out? I mean, every week there's something new to discover. We did something really cool at our website at 20thecountdown.com. We have this new feature up there. 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I mean, it may be from some artists that you've heard of, or maybe some that you've never heard from before. But great way to stay on top of what's happening in the Christian music industry there. 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And we also put it up on social media, too. So if you're following us on Instagram or on Facebook, then you'll make sure you see it there, too. But we've made it real easy for you to add those songs to your playlist. And who knows? One of these brand new releases could be climbing the countdown before you know it. So check out this week's New Music Friday, and let me know which song that you end up hitting on repeat.
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13: We're under a heat warning. Partly cloudy tonight, scattered showers and thunderstorms, a low of 20. Tomorrow, a mix of sun and cloud. We might see a bit more rain and thunderstorms. High of 30 and the Humidex 36. You can find current weather conditions anytime on the Janie King weather page on your CHVN radio app. I'm Judy Peters.
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14: Well, Josiah Queen is making a one-point climb into our top three this week with his song Demons. And here he is to tell us about writing this one.
15: I wrote this song with a couple of close friends, and it really comes from a journey of battling depression and anxiety through different seasons of my life. The enemy has tried to attack my mind, but I've learned there is real power in the name of Jesus. When his name is spoken, darkness has to lead. This song is a declaration that fear doesn't win and lies don't get the final say. If you've been fighting battles in your mind too, I hope this song reminds you that there's hope and there's freedom.
1: Number three.

0: is at number two this week. That is CC Winans with Worthy of It All on 20 The Countdown magazine. And that's after her being at number one last week. And 2 weeks before that, she was at number one as well. So just had a little break in there. But she's been doing something cool this weekend. Her and her daughter, Ashley, they are hosting a 3-day conference in Nashville, Tennessee this weekend. It's called Generations Live. That'll unite generations through worship, messages, and conversations. And it's kind of cool because she just released a brand new devotional called Faith for Generations. It's 50 scripture-rooted devotionals about love, worship, and passing faith on to that next generation. So I'm sure she's going to be like teaching some material from that and sharing it with everybody there in Nashville. It's going to be a great time. Well, don't forget to cast your vote for this week's future fan favorite. I played some new clips a little while ago for you. 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
1: Coming up.
0: All right. Well, CC Winans was there at number two this week, and she was at number one last week. Then we're going to make room for a new number one song here in just a minute. Now, any guesses as to who it might be? If you've been keeping really close attention to the whole countdown, then you might already know, but I'm not going to spoil it for you. I'm going to let you be surprised as we find out together here in just a few moments.
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4: G'day. My name is Karen, and I live in Outback, Australia. I love listening to 20 The Countdown with my family as we drive to and from gymnastics practice. 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
4: Well, here is Zach Williams up next, making a 2-point leap into that number one spot here on the countdown. This is our brand new number one song this week, so I'm excited for this one. Here is Wait For Me.
1: Number one. Hey.

0: after 17 weeks here on 20 The Countdown Magazine. It is your new number one song this week. It is from Zach Williams. It's called Wait For Me. Congratulations to him for hitting that top spot. I mean, that was a two-point jump to land there, so no easy thing to do here on The Countdown. Well, hey, if you reached out to me on our website this weekend and sent me a message, or if you called our listener line, thanks for doing that. 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I'm William Ryan III, and I will talk to you again next time.
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10: We're under a heat warning. Partly cloudy tonight, scattered showers and thunderstorms, a low of 20. Tomorrow, a mix of sun and cloud, we might see a bit more rain and thunderstorms, high of 30 and the Humidex 36. You can find current weather conditions anytime on the Janie King weather page on your CHVN radio app. I'm Judy Peters.
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8: 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And yet, I think we've settled on sort of a little unity, which is we know each other from a distance, so we don't really know what's going on in each other, so we don't know the ugly, and so we have unity because, like, we're nice to each other. Instead of, like, how do we really know each other and love each other, even though, like, the more that's exposed that is good and not good, actually, we still love all the more. And I think that's the beautiful part. So that's what we're fighting for.
6: One Heart is brought to you by the following sponsors.
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9: We're under a heat warning. Partly cloudy tonight, scattered showers and thunderstorms, a low of 20. Tomorrow, a mix of sun and cloud. We might see a bit more rain and thunderstorms, high of 30 and the Humidex 36. You can find current weather conditions anytime on the Janie King weather page on your CHVN radio app. I'm Judy Peters.
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15: We're under a heat warning. Partly cloudy tonight, scattered showers and thunderstorms, a low of 20. Tomorrow, a mix of sun and cloud. We might see a bit more rain and thunderstorms, high of 30 and the Humidex 36. You can find current weather conditions anytime on the Jenny King weather page on your CHVN radio app. I'm Judy Peters.
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10: We're under a heat warning. Partly cloudy tonight, scattered showers and thunderstorms, a low of 20. Tomorrow, a mix of sun and cloud. We might see a bit more rain and thunderstorms, high of 30 and the Humidex 36. You can find current weather conditions anytime on the Jenny King weather page on your CHVN radio app. I'm Judy Peters.
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